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15: Still ahead, Daniel Woods will have a check on sports for us. Right now in our backgrounder, U.S. Senator Shelley Moore Capito says Iran is showing once again that it cannot be trusted. Capito discussing the latest developments in the war Tuesday during an appearance on Metro News Talk Line.
16: Well, I think what's happened here is the memorandum of understanding that the vice president struck with the Iranians. They promptly, you know, stuck the finger in our eye. And I just think it shows how untrustworthy they are, how they really want to have this nuclear weapon so they can have the power that comes with that. And so I think the president is trying to bring them back to the table and bring them to their knees. And I think the Strait of Hormuz represents their biggest economic challenge because of the export of energy products. And so, you know, I support what he's trying to do and hope. But, you know, I'm going to admit here, I mean, I think that American people are growing weary. They don't want a long-term engagement. They want to see the end. And I agree with that. And I think that's what the president thought in the beginning and is still aiming for. And so I think he's trying to hit them at where we have a position of American strength and we can weaken them further to, but I don't know how we're going to get a trustworthy agreement out of them. I don't even know if it's in them. And I think that is troubling.
15: And gas prices are back at $4 a gallon. Time to check sports. Daniel Woods is in. Daniel, this year the bragging rights go to the American League.
7: That's right, Chris. The American League All-Stars dominated the Major League Baseball All-Star game, shutting out the National League 4-0 behind a big first inning and a dominant pitching performance. The AL scored three of its four runs in the first against NL starter Christopher Sanchez, with Cody Bellinger driving in a pair of runs with a single, followed by an RBI hit from Ben Rice. That was more than enough for the American League pitching staff, as Dylan Cease set the tone, striking out the side in the first inning. In total, AL pitchers allowed just three hits and struck out 15 NL batters. The MLB regular season resumes on Thursday. West Virginia baseball's standout catcher plays for a championship this morning as Gavin Kelly and the United States Collegiate National Team takes on Japan for the gold medal at the World Collegiate Baseball Championship in Taiwan. Kelly is the designated hitter in the American lineup, batting third with first pitch at 6:30 Eastern time. Kelly is batting .500 with a home run in three games at the tournament so far. The Mountaineer baseball program is working to build on its historic season that ended in the College World Series, as many credit the program's Biomechanics and Performance Center at Kendrick Family Ballpark as a big part of the success. Jake Hendrick is the vice president of BioPrecision, the organization that operates the facility, and says after years of coaching, he combines that skill with high-level data to help the Mountaineers.
17: It took what I was seeing with my eyes, and I've always been driven to data, and can we get a clear idea so that we can help a player make informed decisions or help somebody move forward, even for myself. You're talking about nutrition or making good decisions on how to operate at a high level.
7: Hendrick was a guest Tuesday on the CityNet statewide sports line. High school football begins in less than 2 months, and programs continue their offseason workouts around the state, including one of the top teams in Class A. Cameron has reached the state championship game and the playoff semifinals over the last two seasons, and head coach Tim Brown says cooperation from top to bottom makes that success sustainable.
18: Our peewee programs, there's a lot of the guys that Coach Rogers, you know, from the past that I've coached in the past, they're coaching our peewee programs now, so they're learning good technique. They're learning how to work hard. And then when we come up to our middle school, they've done a great job of getting our offense and our defensive schemes in their head. So they come to us as freshmen, and a lot of them are ready to play that freshman year.
7: You can find Joe Brocato's full visit with the Cameron Dragons at WVMetroNews.com. An investigation into former West Virginia quarterback Geno Smith for alleged battery is no longer active and will not result in charges, according to police in Florida. A woman who claimed to be Smith's ex-girlfriend accused him of assault last month. Police stated neither Smith nor the woman provided requested follow-up statements to investigators. Smith was traded back to the New York Jets by Las Vegas this offseason. Morning news time is 6:21.
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20: Good morning. With your news update, I'm Marcia Cavalli. There is a heat advisory in effect from 11 this morning to 4 this afternoon. Heat index values could get up to 103 degrees. Hot temperatures and high humidity could cause heat illness. Folks are reminded to drink plenty of fluids, stay in an air-conditioned room, stay out of the sun, and check on relatives and neighbors. Meanwhile, Alert Berkeley has issued a list of cooling stations available in the county, including volunteer fire stations in Back Creek Valley, Baker Heights, Beddington, Hedgesville, and South Berkeley, the libraries in Martinsburg, Hedgesville, and Musselman, and the Martinsburg Union Rescue Mission, among others. West Virginia Secretary of State Chris Warner says there was no reason for the U.S. Department of Justice to sue West Virginia over unredacted voter data. U.S. District Judge Thomas Johnston, a George W. Bush appointee, dismissed a Department of Justice lawsuit over the demand this week.
21: State law is very clear that we can't share private voter data. You know, that's telephone numbers, email addresses, driver's license, social security numbers.
20: Read more ongoing coverage at WVMetroNews.com. Child clothing voucher applications open July 20th under West Virginia's Temporary Assistance for Needy Families, or TANF, program. Democratic lawmakers continue to question why the State Department of Human Services delayed confirming the voucher's availability. The clothing program typically begins July 1st of each year. Officials with the Centers for Disease Control say West Virginia is one of four states likely linked to a cluster of cases of cyclosporiasis. The states also include Kentucky, Ohio, and Michigan. So far, West Virginia has reported up to 80 cases since the middle of June. The infection typically spread through contaminated produce or water. President Trump will be back in Pennsylvania today. The president is scheduled to speak at the Pennsylvania Defense and Innovation Summit being held at the U.S. Army War College in Carlisle. More news anytime at PanhandleNewsNetwork.com. 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
1: Good morning from the MTA. Checking in on the MARC train system, Brunswick train 872 is delayed about 5 to 10 minutes. Train 874 is on schedule this morning. Train 876 has been... Train 878 is the last train out of Martinsburg this morning at 625, Duffield 642, Harper's Ferry just before 7 o'clock, Brunswick 707, Point of Rocks 717. That train pulls into Union Station after 8:30. For the MTA Transit Team, I'm Austin Todd with your MARC Rail Update.
22: 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On 81 southbound, looks like we do have an incident right before you get to Route 11 on the north side of Winchester. Otherwise, to Martinsburg, Hagerstown, Greencastle, I don't see any accidents. Now you got a crash on the eastbound side of 70 after you pass Clear Spring, but before you get to Greencastle Pike. So traffic is going to slow for about a mile and a half on the approach to that heavily, too. On 70 between Hagerstown and Frederick, all lanes are open. Southbound 270, it's heavy in Urbana to Hyattstown. The crash that we had on 15 at Wiltstore Road, that got moved out of the way. You've got delays that are going to start before you get to Point of Rocks Road and Point of Rocks altogether. On Route 9 at the West Virginia-Virginia line to Harper's Ferry Road, traffic's jammed. Pretty heavy when you get to the Berlin Turnpike to Mallee Oakley with traffic.
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23: Here is your Panhandle News Network forecast. Today, expect mostly sunny skies with sweltering heat reaching a high of 97. Tonight will be partly cloudy and humid with a low of 74. Tomorrow, anticipate partly sunny conditions with sweltering heat again, reaching a high of 97. With your Panhandle News Network forecast, I'm meteorologist Joe Lundberg.
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0: Morning news time is 6:27. I'm Chris Lawrence.
1: And I'm Daniel Woods.
0: New fallout from that deadly ICE shooting in the state of Maine. We're learning more about the victim and temporary policy changes for immigrant enforcement there.
2: Yoan Sebastian Guerrero was shot in his car in Biddeford, Maine, Monday. Officials say the ICE officers tried to make a traffic stop, but Guerrero tried to flee in his car. In fearing for public safety, an officer opened fire. A memorial has been growing for the 26-year-old who officials say entered the country illegally, but was authorized to work here. Guerrero had taken on multiple jobs to support his wife and 3-year-old daughter.
0: That's ABC's Karen Hua reporting.
1: President Trump threatening to expand the bombing campaign in Iran.
3: Next week it gets really bad for them because next week comes the power plants. Next week comes the bridges. We're going to knock out all their power plants. We're going to knock out all their bridges unless they get to the table and negotiate.
1: President Trump telling Fox Tuesday there will be successive days of attacks this week.
0: Many of the soldiers who are now fighting for Russia in the war in Ukraine are African migrants. One researcher telling ABC News that Moscow is using African fighters mostly as cannon fodder, sending them toward the front lines to try and exhaust Ukrainian troops and ammunition. Here's ABC News foreign correspondent Patrick Riebel, who spoke to POWs at a camp in western Ukraine.
4: Russia has taken enormous casualties in this war. The latest estimate by some researchers is that it may have lost as many as 500,000 killed, 1.4 million injured and killed in this war. And the other problem is that the Kremlin wants to pretend to most Russians that this war is quite far away.
0: That's ABC's Patrick Riebel reporting.
1: Another restaurant chain is modifying some ingredients at select locations because of the growing cyclosporiasis outbreak.
5: Taco Bell says it is voluntarily and temporarily removing some ingredients at select restaurants as a precautionary move amid the parasitic outbreak impacting multiple states. The company is noting that public health officials have not confirmed a link between cyclosporiasis and any specific supplier or restaurant. In Michigan alone, 600 more cases have been reported since Monday. Preliminary findings in Michigan suggest lettuce or salad greens could be the source of the illness. Alex Stone, ABC News.
0: Justices Elena Kagan and Amy Coney Barrett on Tuesday testified before Congress to urge lawmakers to approve millions of dollars in new security enhancements for the U.S. Supreme Court.
6: The Supreme Court police reports a 38% increase in threats to members of the court over the past year, threats that Justice Barrett described firsthand.
7: I didn't expect that performing this service was going to put me in the position of explaining to my children what a bulletproof vest was and why I had to wear one.
6: The hearing marked the first time since 2019 that members of the court appeared before lawmakers to defend their budget, which calls for increasing the number of security officers assigned to each justice and building an off-site visitor security screening facility near the court. Peter Haralambos, ABC News.
0: 6:30, now in the morning news. Parkersburg, clear sky, 67 degrees. This morning, a little fog in Charleston on the banks of the Kanawha, 66 degrees. Clarksburg, partly cloudy and 66. In Sutton, fog and 68. Beckley, clear, 64. Martinsburg, clear and 72 degrees. It's 6:30, and you're listening to the morning news.
8: Here is your Panhandle News Network forecast. Today, expect mostly sunny skies with sweltering heat reaching a high of 97. Tonight will be partly cloudy and humid with a low of 74. Tomorrow, anticipate partly sunny conditions with sweltering heat again reaching a high of 97. With your Panhandle News Network forecast, I'm meteorologist Joe Lundberg.
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22: 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On 81 between Winchester, Martinsburg, and Hagerstown. I don't see any accidents even going into Greencastle. Got a crash on the eastbound side of 70 after you pass Clear Spring, but before you get to Greencastle Pike. So you've got a delay that's going to be at least a mile and a half. 70 between Hagerstown and Frederick lanes are open. You merge onto southbound 270 out of Urbana to Hyattstown. Traffic is absolutely jammed and slowing when you get to 27 Ridge Road. 15 across Point of Rocks, not bad. Traffic slows when you get to St. Clair Lane to Luckett's, and you're going to slow before and after Limestone School Road. And Route 9, traffic slows when you get to Sagal Road to Harper's Ferry Road. And also at the Berlin Turnpike, you're going to find some delays too. I'm Allie Oakley with traffic.
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0: 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Charter a boat, fish the depths of Lake Ontario in the spring and summer months for salmon, steelhead, browns, and lake trout. 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Concluding my conversation this week about banding geese in West Virginia, DNR uses this time of year, since the geese are molting and can't fly away, as a way to more easily catch them and affix those metal bands to their leg. Mike Peters at DNR says they try to put out about 600 birds every year with a new band, and They also try to spread them across the landscape, therefore making sure that the birds are as spread out as possible.
2: We mostly try to target goslings. That's our target, flocks with goslings. And so as they start to become flightless, we start looking for ponds and locations where there's goslings at. We know if they have goslings, chances are they're not going to leave. So when the adult birds are fully flightless, those are ideal prime areas to go catch birds. We'll also catch just purely adult non-breeding birds, those are usually just kind of by chance. We're driving by and we see a location that has a bunch of birds, and we'll band them.
0: And you can report if you kill a goose with a band. Report the number at reportband.gov and keep the band as a souvenir. I'm Chris Lawrence with Outdoors Today on Metro News, the voice of West Virginia. 6:38 on the morning news. Let's go back to the sports desk. Daniel Woods is in. Daniel, did the National League even get the bats off the airplane when they showed up in Philadelphia?
1: I think that is a reasonable question, Chris, because the American League pitching staff is the story from the Major League Baseball All-Star game as the AL shut out the NL All-Stars 4-0 with those pitchers dominating the day. The American League pitchers, led by starter Dylan Cease, struck out 15 NL batters as part of that shutout performance and didn't need a whole lot of help, but they certainly got it from the American League hitters. The AL scored 3 runs in the first inning against National League starter Christopher Sanchez. Cody Bellinger drove in 2 runs, and Ben Rice added an RBI hit later in the inning as part of that 4-0 win. The Major League regular season resumes on Thursday. The gold medal game is underway at the World Collegiate Baseball Championship in Taiwan, with West Virginia's standout catcher Gavin Kelly batting third for the United States Collegiate National Team against Japan. Kelly is the designated hitter for the U.S. and is batting .500 with a home run in 3 tournament games so far. We'll continue to update on that game throughout the morning news. Kelly and his WVU teammates are working this offseason to follow up the Mountaineers' run to the College World Series, and a lot of that work is happening at the program's Biomechanics and Performance Center at Kendrick Family Ballpark. BioPrecision oversees that facility, with Jake Hendrick serving as the organization's vice president of baseball. He says WVU's coaches are able to use high-level data to develop their players.
3: I think that's the nuance. You can't eliminate the coaching piece. It's what the data shows you is how somebody's moving. It's crystal clear what is happening, but what you do with that is really the difference makers.
1: Kent Hendrick was a guest Tuesday on the CityNet statewide sports line. With off-season workouts well underway, the Cameron Dragons are among the high school football teams across West Virginia looking to continue recent playoff success. Despite injuries at key positions, Cameron reached the Class A semifinals last season, and head coach Tim Brown says the players that missed time are even hungrier this year.
4: They got a taste of what we all know as adults. That's a great time in your life, and you don't want to miss any of that. So they missed a little bit of it, so they felt that pain. So they're ready to get back and give everything they got.
1: Running back Marshall Holland returns after leading Cameron in rushing last season and says the Dragons' depth is stronger thanks to last year's hardship.
20: It's truly heartbreaking. I mean, when we're down that many guys, it's just next man up. And the guys that came in and filled those slots, they did the best they could with as little as experience they had. But those guys are going to be the same kids on the field this year.
1: Joe Brocato's full visit with the Cameron Dragons is at WVMetroNews.com. The top returning player in West Virginia high school volleyball is staying home for college, quite literally. Morgantown High School standout and 2025 Gatorade West Virginia Volleyball Player of the Year Leah Greeny announced her commitment to WVU, where she'll play for her parents, head coach Jen Greeny and assistant coach Burdette Greeny. The 6'2" outside hitter led Morgantown to a Class Quad A state title as a sophomore in 2025, tallying over 300 kills for the Mohegans, and returns for her junior season this fall. The top pick in the Major League Baseball draft is ready to go pro, with UCLA shortstop Rock Chalowski agreeing to a contract with the Chicago White Sox. Chalowski's deal includes a Major League draft record $10.35 million signing bonus, smashing the previous record set in 2024. The shortstop hit .320 with 21 home runs for UCLA this season, leading the Bruins to a number one ranking before being upset in the NCAA tournament. and one half of the World Cup final is set, with the other spot to be decided today as Spain advanced 2-0 over France. The Spanish will play in the World Cup for the first time since 2010 against either England or Argentina. Those two meet in semifinal play this afternoon at 3 o'clock. Morning news time is 6:42.
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5: Good morning. With your news update, I'm Marcia Cavalli.
6: The city of Martinsburg has approved funding that would keep Bethany House open through the end of the year. Last week, Community Networks Incorporated announced due to funding cuts and staffing challenges, the Bethany House would only be able to operate on a limited schedule. The Bethany House primarily funded through the West Virginia Coalition to End Homelessness, but the coalition announced their funding decisions for shelters in the Mountain State earlier in July, and for fiscal year 26-27, Bethany House was awarded just over $110,000, but Community Networks said due to rising operational costs and limited funding, that wouldn't be enough to offer all of their services at the current level. This week, though, the city of Martinsburg approved that emergency funding that they say should keep Bethany House open through the end of the year. That funding from the opioid settlement allocation. Mayor Kevin Knowles is a scheduled guest today on Panhandle Live. The Public Service Commission of West Virginia agreed to a plan Tuesday to set aside $60 million for landline telephone service, but reserved the right solely to approve projects upon which the money would be spent. In 2024, Verizon Communications Incorporated and Frontier Communications Parent Incorporated asked the commission to approve Verizon acquiring Frontier and its subsidiaries. In 2025, the commission approved with a requirement that Frontier establish a $60 million escrow account to provide for service and maintenance to landline non-cellular customers or plain old telephone service. The West Virginia Chamber Foundation has announced its finalists for the 2027 West Virginia School Principal of the Year. Chosen from County Principal of the Year winners, the finalists oversee various aspects of school operations, including instructional and academic leadership, as well as the stewardship of budgets and resources. The Chamber will reveal state winners during the Champions of Learning Gala in September. Among the finalists, Alicia Rickelman from Musselman High School. For the Panhandle News Network, WEPM and WCST, I'm Marcia Kovalik.
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8: Good morning from the MTA. Checking in on the MARC train system, Brunswick train 872 is delayed about 5 to 10 minutes. Train 874 is on schedule this morning. Train 876 has been... Train 878 is the last train out of Martinsburg this morning at 625, Duffield 642, Harper's Ferry just before 7 o'clock, Brunswick 707, Point of Rocks 717. That train pulls into Union Station after 8:30. For the MTA Transit Team, I'm Austin Todd with your MARC Rail Update.
22: 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On 81 between Winchester, Martinsburg, and Hagerstown, Greencastle, I don't see crashes. 70 eastbound, traffic slows after Greencastle Pike, and you're going to be backed up to Clear Spring. 70 between Hagerstown and Frederick, all lanes are open. Merging onto southbound 270. 70 traffic slows south of Urbana past Hyattstown, 27 Ridge Road as well. On 15, traffic slows south of St. Clair Lane, and that's going to take you the rest of the ride in toward Limestone School Road. Route 9, traffic is going to slow after you pass Sagal Road to Harper's Ferry Road. Heavy going toward the Berlin Turnpike as well as Hamilton Station. Eastbound side of Route 7, slowing before and after you pass Route 9. Amalie Oakley with traffic.
21: Here's your AccuWeather forecast on WEPM and WCST, the Panhandle News Network.
24: Here is your Panhandle News Network forecast. Today, expect mostly sunny skies with sweltering heat reaching a high of 97. Tonight will be partly cloudy and humid with a low of 74. Tomorrow, anticipate partly sunny conditions with sweltering heat again, reaching a high of 97. With your Panhandle News Network forecast, I'm meteorologist Joe Lundberg.
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1: This September, the Mountaineers are coming home.
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9: 7:15 on the morning news, still ahead. Update on sports with Daniel Woods. Right now in our backgrounder, West Virginia Secretary of State Chris Warner says he's ready to move on now that a federal judge has dismissed the U.S. Department of Justice lawsuit against the state when it comes to seeking additional personal information about West Virginia voters. Warner says he's not worried about an appeal because he knows how strong the state's voting system is. More from Warner in our backgrounder.
10: Yeah, the DOJ may appeal, but we're confident and confident in our interpretation of the state law. But we've got a federal midterm general election to administer, and that's where our elections division and I are going to stay focused for the next couple of months. Nothing would surprise me at this point. We run the tightest elections possible. We have 55 county clerks that just do a phenomenal job. We keep clean voter rolls in West Virginia. Over the last 9 years, we've removed more than 471,000 names from our voter rolls that should have not been there, working with our 55 county clerks. And in that same time frame, we've had 350,000 voters that have been registered or their files have been updated. So that means more than half of the state's entire voter list has been updated in the last decade. So confidence is important. Our machines are not marking machines that mark your ballots are not tied to the internet, and anyone that's ever worked in the polls as a poll worker sees all the checks and balances that are taking place. So we run very tight elections in West Virginia.
9: Secretary of State Warner, a guest Tuesday on Metro News Talk Line. 7:17 on the morning news. We go to the sports desk, and Daniel Woods is in. Daniel, it's not very often that you get to report on a game in progress during the morning news, but here we are.
11: That is true, Chris, and this is great timing for us to be coming to the sports desk because West Virginia catcher Gavin Kelly is coming to the plate with two runners in scoring position in the gold medal game at the World Collegiate Baseball Championship in Taiwan right now. The United States is scoreless in its matchup against Japan. Runners at second and third with one out in the third inning for Gavin Kelly here as the United States looks to take the lead. We'll provide an update as his at-bat goes on. We'll come back to that. And now we'll talk about the Major League Baseball All-Star Game. Bragging rights go to the American League after a 4-0 shutout victory dominated by the AL pitching staff as AL pitchers allowed just three hits and struck out 15 batters. Dylan Cease set the tone, striking out the side in the first inning. The AL scored three of its four runs in the first against NL starter Christopher Sanchez. The Major League regular season resumes on Thursday. The West Virginia baseball team is looking for a strong follow-up to its first ever appearance in the College World Series, and the program's Biomechanics and Performance Center serves as a focal point of the Mountaineers' development. BioPrecision is the group that operates that facility, and Jake Hendrick is the vice president of baseball. He says that cooperation across the university sets WVU up for success.
0: The partnerships across campus, the amount of people that are working hard to make decisions that can impact somebody's career, that's where I think it's being taken to another level personally. And you got a lot of really, really smart people that are really hardworking that are running around this place that it's not an accident what's happening around here.
11: Hendrick was a guest Tuesday on the CityNet statewide sports line. High school football practices continue around West Virginia with the season beginning in less than 2 months. The Cameron Dragons are one of the most successful programs in Class A in recent years, reaching the state championship and semifinals over the last two seasons. Head coach Tim Brown says his team is ready for another tough schedule this fall.
12: If you want to consistently, you know, get to the playoffs and then get to that game that you want to be at the end of the year, you have to play good competition. You have to challenge yourself. And I think we've done that with our schedule in the past. And this year might be our toughest schedule.
11: You can find Joe Brocato's full visit with the Cameron football team at WVMetroNews.com. The top returning player in West Virginia high school volleyball is staying in Morgantown. Morgantown High School standout and 2025 Gatorade Volleyball Player of the Year, Leah Graney, announced her commitment to WVU, where she'll play for her parents, head coach Jen Graney and assistant coach Burdette Graney. The 6'2 sophomore last season led Morgantown to a Class Quad A state championship, tallying over 300 kills, and returns for her junior season this fall. And we do have an update from Taiwan. Gavin Kelly, the Mountaineer catcher, with a two-run single for the United States to take a 2-0 lead against Japan in the World Collegiate Baseball Championship gold medal round. So Kelly comes up with a two-strike hit, one out in the bottom of the third, and the United States leads 2-0 off the bat of the rising junior at WVU. And staying with college baseball, the top pick in this year's Major League Baseball draft is going to the pro ranks. UCLA shortstop Rock Chalowski agreeing to a contract with the Chicago White Sox. His deal includes a Major League draft record, $10.35 million signing bonus. Morning news time is 7:21.
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13: Good morning. With your news update, I'm Marcia Cavalli. There is a heat advisory in effect from 11 this morning to 4 this afternoon. Heat index values could get up to 103 degrees. Hot temperatures and high humidity could cause heat illness. Folks are reminded to drink plenty of fluids, stay in an air-conditioned room, stay out of the sun, and check on relatives and neighbors. Meanwhile, Alert Berkeley has issued a list of cooling stations available in the county, including volunteer fire stations in Back Creek Valley, Baker Heights, Beddington, Hedgesville, and South Berkeley, the libraries in Martinsburg, Hedgesville, and Musselman, and the Martinsburg Union Rescue Mission, among others. West Virginia Secretary of State Chris Warner says there was no reason for the U.S. Department of Justice to sue West Virginia over unredacted voter data. U.S. District Judge Thomas Johnston, a George W. Bush appointee, dismissed a Department of Justice lawsuit over the demand this week.
14: State law is very clear that we can't share private voter data. You know, that's telephone numbers, email addresses, driver's license, social security numbers.
13: Read more ongoing coverage at WVMetroNews.com. Child clothing voucher applications open July 20th under West Virginia's Temporary Assistance for Needy Families, or TANF, program. Democratic lawmakers continue to question why the State Department of Human Services delayed confirming the voucher's availability. The clothing program typically begins July 1st of each year. Officials with the Centers for Disease Control say West Virginia is one of four states likely linked to a cluster of cases of cyclosporiasis. The states also include Kentucky, Ohio, and Michigan. So far, West Virginia has reported up to 80 cases since the middle of June. The infection typically spread through contaminated produce or water. President Trump will be back in Pennsylvania today. The president is scheduled to speak at the Pennsylvania Defense and Innovation Summit being held at the U.S. Army War College in Carlisle. More news anytime at PanhandleNewsNetwork.com. 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
20: 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So if you're riding on 81 and you're going southbound toward Winchester, that delay that we were seeing at Route 11 is gone. The rest of the ride to Martinsburg and Hagerstown, it's good. We still have that crash. Eastbound side is 70 after Clear Spring by about a mile and a half. Stay by to the left-hand side, but it is a parking lot right now leaving Clear Spring. If you're jumping on a Greencastle Pike or anywhere in Hagerstown, you're going to be fine on 70. The rest of the ride to Frederick. Southbound 270, you've got delays out of Hyattstown. 15 Point of Rocks, busy going in toward Luckett's off and on to Limestone School Road. And Route 9, traffic slows Harper's Ferry Road, Hillsboro, Berlin Turnpike, and Route 7. Traffic slows Hamilton Station Road to get past Route 9. I'm Allie Oakley with traffic.
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21: Here is your Panhandle News Network forecast. Today, expect mostly sunny skies with sweltering heat reaching a high of 97. Tonight will be partly cloudy and humid with a low of 74. Tomorrow, anticipate partly sunny conditions with sweltering heat again, reaching a high of 97. With your Panhandle News Network forecast, I'm meteorologist Joe Lundberg.
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26: That nobody seems to want in their backyard. 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I think that that's why the enthusiasm is on the Democratic side right now. And like I said, we're gonna pull off some upsets.
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0: Morning news time is 7:27. I'm Chris Lawrence.
1: And I'm Daniel Woods.
0: As thousands across the country come down with that intestinal illness, cyclosporiasis, Taco Bell has announced they have voluntarily removed some ingredients at select locations. Though the company says public health officials have not confirmed a link to Taco Bell or any specific ingredient, supplier, restaurant, or retailer.
2: State health officials say there have been more than 600 new cases of cyclosporiasis in Michigan alone. Health officials now pointing to lettuce as a possible source of the outbreak in that state. The CDC confirming cases in 34 states, warning that cases in Michigan, West Virginia, Kentucky, and Ohio seem to have a similar source.
0: That's ABC's Stephanie Ramos reporting.
1: Goldman Sachs top lawyer and former Obama White House General Counsel Kathy Roemler is set to face questions from the House Oversight Committee Wednesday about her controversial relationship with Jeffrey Epstein.
3: Roemler never represented Epstein as an attorney, though documents released in the Epstein files suggested she frequently provided him legal and public relations advice. In emails to Epstein, who she occasionally referred to as Uncle Jeffrey and compared to an older brother, Roemler thanked him for lavish gifts, got advice about her career, and lambasted lawyers representing Epstein's victims. Amid the renewed scrutiny over their relationship, Roemler announced plans earlier this year to step down as Goldman Sachs general counsel, though she's remained an advisor to the bank to this day. Peter Harlambous, ABC News.
0: States around the country are starting to get pushback from residents and businesses about the surge of data centers moving in. New York's governor, who's up for re-election this fall, has taken the first step in the country in curbing that construction.
4: New York's Governor Kathy Hochul says a statewide moratorium on the construction of AI data centers for the year will help give New York time to build a regulatory framework. At a time tech companies are pushing into more communities, she says, without necessary protections for residents and businesses paying utilities and the environment.
5: These companies have decided that they would sort of flood the zone. All over America, they're putting in more and more applications.
4: New York is now the first state to usher in a moratorium on building data centers. Michelle Franzen, ABC News, New York.
1: A prominent genetic testing company is settling a major case brought by 43 state attorneys general.
6: 23andMe has agreed to pay out $18 million to settle a case over a data breach that exposed the personal genetic information of nearly 7 million people. Much of that data wound up for sale on the dark web, putting people at risk of being hacked or having their identities stolen. The settlement also includes requirements for the company to implement stricter data privacy measures. 23andMe filed for bankruptcy last year and was eventually sold to a nonprofit created by 23andMe's former CEO. Mike Dubusky, ABC News.
0: Big development in the debate over changing the clocks twice a year. House lawmakers passing a bill to keep daylight savings time year-round.
7: Congress made daylight saving time permanent during the 1970s energy crisis, but reversed course after parents revolted over children walking to school in pitch-dark winter mornings. In Florida alone, 8 kids were killed in traffic accidents. Permanent daylight saving time would mean the sun wouldn't rise until 8:52 a.m. in Seattle in mid-January and 9:04 a.m. in Indianapolis. But this new bill would allow states to opt out and make their own decisions.
0: That's Sophie Flay, and may I say that I'm against the idea for those of us who have to go to bed early.
1: Coming up in the Entertainment Report. Iron Maiden is the latest group to sell its music catalog, plus daytime Emmy nominations are here. That and more in the Entertainment Report at 7:55.
0: It's 7:31 now. Thank you, Daniel. Taking a look at the weather, let's take a look at the numbers from the West Virginia Lottery from Tuesday night. That means Mega Millions. No jackpot winner. Runs up to $672 million for the next drawing. Mega Millions numbers on Tuesday, though, were 2, 4, 10, 48, 56, and the Mega Ball was 22. Cash 25 on Tuesday. 2, 3, 9, 14, 15, and 22. The Daily 4, 4, 6, 7, 7. The Daily 3 was 9, 1, 1. I get some takers on that one. And the Millionaire for Life numbers from Tuesday. The numbers were 12, 13, 15, 16, 41, and the Millionaire Ball was 2. Morning news time is now 7:32. Beckley clear, 64 degrees. Logan fog in 64. Fog in Elkins in 65. Fog in 66 degrees in Petersburg. Morgantown clear in 69. Huntington partly cloudy in 68. Parkersburg clear in 68. And Wheeling clear and 70. TJ Mettis has commentary, and it's next on the Morning News.
8: Here is your Panhandle News Network forecast. Today, expect mostly sunny skies with sweltering heat reaching a high of 97. Tonight will be partly cloudy and humid with a low of 74. Tomorrow, anticipate partly sunny conditions with sweltering heat again, reaching a high of 97. With your Panhandle News Network forecast, I'm meteorologist Joe Lundberg.
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15: The average time a resume spends on an HR manager's desk is 7 seconds, and most of them are tossed aside. Now imagine if one of those resumes belonged to Yasmin, who was
16: living in a shelter, juggling 3 jobs. I had to be resilient. That's something that you can't teach.
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17: worked 12-hour shifts at the recycling company with my dad, who's 72. That taught me a work ethic that I carry with me every day.
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7: 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On 81 between Winchester, Martinsburg, Hagerstown, Greencastle, I don't see crashes. 70 eastbound, there's an accident at Clear Spring or about a mile and a half after the exit. And so that's why you're still slowing through there. You will get by under direction. 70 between Hagerstown and Frederick, lanes are open. Southbound 270, slowing out of Urbana to Hyattstown. And you're going to slow 27 Ridge Road, and that's going to take you almost to 370. Traffic slows before you get to Montrose Road to get onto the 270 spur. 15 Point of Rocks, kind of busy. Heavy getting into Luckett's the rest of the ride to get past Limestone School Road and Route 9. Traffic slows when you get to Sagal Road to Harper's Ferry Road after Hillsboro Road to the Berlin Turnpike and Route 7. Traffic slows Hamilton Station Road to ride past Route 9 where there was an accident too. I'm Allie Oakley with traffic.
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0: 7:36 on the Morning News. Good morning, I'm Chris Lawrence, and it's time for commentary delivered this morning by Metro News Talk Line co-host T.J. Meadows.
20: Chris, Huntington City Council voted early Tuesday morning to approve a 5-year, roughly $2.1 million contract with Flock Safety for a package of public safety technology that includes license plate readers, live cameras, drones, and audio detection. Flock cameras are raising questions across America, from city halls to federal courtrooms. The fundamental issue is simple: Flock or the Fourth Amendment. When those two come into conflict, the Constitution must win. The Fourth Amendment guarantees, quote, the right of the people to be secure in their persons, houses, papers, and effects against unreasonable searches and seizures. It's one of the bedrocks of American liberty. Now, to be clear, no one has a constitutional right to hide a license plate while driving on a public road. Police officers can see it. Other drivers can see it. Anyone standing on a sidewalk can photograph it. The question isn't whether a single observation is constitutional. The question is what happens when government collects millions of those observations, stores them in a searchable database, and gains the ability to reconstruct where people have traveled, when they traveled, and potentially whom they visited. The Supreme Court recently reinforced that technology changes the constitutional analysis. In Chatry versus United States, the court held that obtaining stored cell phone location history was a Fourth Amendment search. It did not decide the legality of flock cameras, but it recognized that government's ability to collect, retain, and analyze large amounts of personal location information matters. That very issue is now before the Fourth Circuit in a challenge to Norfolk, Virginia's flock camera system. None of this is to deny these systems can help solve crimes, recover stolen vehicles, or find missing people. They can, and those are worthy goals. But good intentions do not suspend constitutional limits. The Fourth Amendment exists to restrain government power, even when government believes its actions are reasonable and necessary. In fact, that's precisely when constitutional guardrails matter most. The city of Huntington should revisit this decision before the system is deployed. The legal questions remain unsettled. The constitutional concerns are real. And when government must choose between expanding surveillance and preserving individual liberty, the Fourth Amendment should never be treated as an inconvenience standing in the way. Chris?
0: Thank you, TJ. He's back at 10:06 with Metro News Talk Line. 7:39 on the morning news to the sports desk now. Daniel Woods with the update. Morning, Daniel.
1: Good morning, Chris. The Major League Baseball All-Star Game is complete. The American League holds bragging rights for another year after a 4-0 shutout of the National League All-Stars. The AL pitching staff, the storyline coming out of that game is Dylan Cease got the start. The Toronto Blue Jays ace struck out the side in the first, and that was the first 3 out of 15 American League strikeouts in that game. The National League was held to just 3 hits, and the AL jumped out in front in the first, a 3-run inning with a 2-run single by Cody Bellinger and an RBI hit from Ben Rice. The Major League Baseball regular season gets going again on Thursday. West Virginia baseball's standout catcher Gavin Kelly is on the field as we speak in Taiwan in the gold medal round of the World Collegiate Baseball Championship. He's already made an impact for Team USA. That game is in the top of the fifth inning. The United States leading 2-0 on Kelly's 2-run single in the third. He's the designated hitter in the American lineup and is now one of the top hitters in the tournament. He entered the game batting 500 in 3 games prior to the championship round. The Mountaineer baseball program, along with Gavin Kelly, is working to build on its historic season that ended in the College World Series, and many credit the program's Biomechanics and Performance Center as a big part of the success. Jake Hendrick is the vice president of BioPrecision, the organization that operates the facility, and says after years in coaching, he combines that skill with high-level data to help the Mountaineers.
2: It took what I was seeing with my eyes, and I've always been driven to data, and can we get a clear idea so that we can help a player make informed decisions or help somebody move forward. Even for myself, you're talking about nutrition or making good decisions on how to operate at a high level.
1: Hendrick was a guest Tuesday on the CityNet statewide sports line. High school football gets started in less than 2 months, and with offseason workouts going on around the state, the Cameron Dragons are looking for another deep playoff run. After reaching the state championship game and the playoff semifinals over the last 2 seasons, head coach Tim Brown says after a number of players missed time with injuries last year, the Dragons are even hungrier.
21: They got a taste of what we all know as adults. That's a great time in your life, and you don't want to miss any of that. So they missed a little bit of it, so they felt that pain, so they're ready to get back and give everything they got.
1: Joe Brocato's full visit with Cameron is at WVMetroNews.com. 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
3: Good morning. With your news update, I'm Marcia Cavalli.
5: The city of Martinsburg has approved funding that would keep Bethany House open through the end of the year. Last week, Community Networks Incorporated announced due to funding cuts and staffing challenges, the Bethany House would only be able to operate on a limited schedule. The Bethany House primarily funded through the West Virginia Coalition to End Homelessness, but the coalition announced their funding decisions for shelters in the Mountain State earlier in July, and for fiscal year 26-27, Bethany House was awarded just over $110,000, but Community Networks said due to rising operational costs and limited funding, that wouldn't be enough to offer all of their services at the current level. This week, though, the city of Martinsburg approved that emergency funding that they say should keep Bethany House open through the end of the year. That funding from the opioid settlement allocation. Mayor Kevin Knowles is a scheduled guest today on Panhandle Live. The Public Service Commission of West Virginia agreed to a plan Tuesday to set aside $60 million for landline telephone service, but reserved the right solely to approve projects upon which the money would be spent. In 2024, Verizon Communications Incorporated and Frontier Communications Parent Incorporated asked the commission to approve Verizon acquiring Frontier and its subsidiaries. In 2025, the commission approved with a requirement that Frontier establish a $60 million escrow account to provide for service and maintenance to landline non-cellular customers or plain old telephone service. The West Virginia Chamber Foundation has announced its finalists for the 2027 West Virginia School Principal of the Year. Chosen from County Principal of the Year winners, the finalists oversee various aspects of school operations, including instructional and academic leadership, as well as the stewardship of budgets and resources. The Chamber will reveal state winners during the Champions of Learning Gala in September. Among the finalists, Alicia Rickelman from Musselman High School. For the Panhandle News Network, WEPM and WCST, I'm Marcia Kovalik.
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28: 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On 81, as you go southbound, south of Clearbrook, traffic is going to slow. There was an incident before you got to Route 11. On 81, Martinsburg to Hagerstown and Greencastle, traffic's good. 70 eastbound, about a mile and a half after the exit for Clear Spring, you've got a crash. Traffic is going to slow out of Clear Spring. 70 between Hagerstown and Frederick lanes are open. Southbound 270, your delays are out of Urbana to Hyattstown. Then traffic slows 27 Ridge Road to 370. On 15, traffic's still heavy riding into Luckett, south of Spinks Ferry Road to Limestone School Road, and Route 9 lined up at Harper's Ferry Road, Hillsboro to the Berlin Turnpike. I'm Allie Oakley with traffic.
19: Here's your AccuWeather forecast on WEPM and WCST, the Panhandle News Network.
8: Here is your Panhandle News Network forecast. Today, expect mostly sunny skies with sweltering heat reaching a high of 97. Tonight will be partly cloudy and humid with a low of 74. Tomorrow, anticipate partly sunny conditions with sweltering heat again, reaching a high of 97. With your Panhandle News Network forecast, I'm meteorologist Joe Lundberg.
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2: The U.S. military is striking Iran again. I'm Dave Anthony, Fox News. It's the fifth straight day of attacks. It started about 2 hours ago.
3: They'll continue until I say it's enough. I mean, they'll continue. They've been the word the military likes to use is degrade. They've been degraded.
2: And President Trump also tells Fox the attacks will ramp up next week, threatening to blow up Iran's power plants and bridges unless they return to nuclear negotiations. A U.S. Navy blockade around Iran's ports is back in place as both countries vie for control of shipping through the Strait of Hormuz, and Iran keeps launching missiles and drones at other Gulf countries.
4: CENTCOM Commander Admiral Brad Cooper gave a number we haven't heard yet. Nearly a dozen civilian crew members killed, missing, or injured by the Iranian strikes. And he added, U.S. forces are holding Iran accountable for unwarranted aggression that continues to endanger innocent lives. Iran has insisted they are not firing at their neighbors, but firing at U.S. targets in those countries.
2: Fox's Mike Tobin in Tel Aviv. The Coast Guard keeps searching for three people still missing in the San Francisco Bay the morning after a pontoon boat capsized and sank.
5: The reports we've had from witnesses is that there was rough seas, and apparently a vessel began to take on water and was turned over in the bay.
2: San Francisco Fire Chief Dean Crispin, 17 people were rescued, but one later died. Acting Attorney General Todd Blanche goes to the Senate next hour for a confirmation hearing that could get testy.
6: Todd Blanche is expected to face some tough questions, and not just from Democrats, but potentially Republicans, too. North Carolina Republican Senator Tom Tillis had said last month a proposed DOJ fund to pay those who claimed the government was once weaponized against them might mean a no vote for Blanche from him if January 6th rioters would have qualified. The weaponization fund is no longer being proposed, and Tillis has since said he's in a good place with Blanche.
2: Fox's Jessica Rosenthal. There's also a confirmation hearing next hour for Jay Clayton, the Director of National Intelligence nominee. America's listening to Fox News.
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2: The U.S. military attacks on Iran that resumed this morning come the day after President Trump met with the new leader of Iran's neighbor, Iraq.
8: In his first visit to Washington since becoming prime minister in May, Ali al-Zaidi says he's looking to the future.
9: By the 30th of September, the U.S. forces will be out of Iraq, while U.S. companies will be inside Iraq.
8: There is a September 30th deadline for all remaining U.S. forces to withdraw from Iraq. President Trump says that won't end the partnership between the two countries.
10: They have done a fantastic job over the last very short period of time, but they have a great leader, the new prime minister. He's a great leader. I think he's going to be there for a long period of time.
8: President Trump says major oil partnerships will be announced in the coming days. At the White House, Jared Halpern, Fox News.
2: Later today, the president will travel to Carlisle, Pennsylvania for a defense and innovation summit at the Army War College. He'll address CEOs of defense contractors and technology companies. On Wall Street, stock futures are mixed. They're down slightly for the Dow, up for the NASDAQ. At baseball's All-Star Game, the National League got shut out.
11: The AL got off to a great start, scoring three runs in the first inning. Two of them came off the bat of Yankees outfielder Cody Bellinger.
12: Up the middle, and the American League catches in. Alvarez in to score. Langeliers right behind him. Two-run single. Cody Bellinger.
11: The call on Fox, his teammate Ben Rice tacked on another run to make it a 3-0 lead. And then in the eighth inning, White Sox third baseman Miguel Vargas went deep to extend the lead. The American League takes it 4-0 for the first All-Star Game shutout since 2013. Bellinger was named the Ted Williams Most Valuable Player. Tony Genualdo, Fox News.
2: At soccer's World Cup, Spain shut out France 2-0 and will face the winner of today's other semifinal in the championship. Argentina plays England, 3 p.m. Eastern on Fox. I'm Dave Anthony, and this is Fox News.
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13: Here is your Panhandle News Network forecast. Today, expect mostly sunny skies with sweltering heat reaching a high of 97. Tonight will be partly cloudy and humid with a low of 74. Tomorrow, anticipate partly sunny conditions with sweltering heat again, reaching a high of 97. With your Panhandle News Network forecast, I'm meteorologist Joe Lundberg.
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26: 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I am clutch.
27: 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I ain't right back. 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
28: An Eastern Panhandle showcase won by Martinsburg over its rivals, the Bulldogs, with the 11th state championship in school history.
29: On the first play from Scrimmage for Washington, has put 6 points on the board from 88 yards out.
1: Hear from the coaches and players that make the Eastern Panhandle the place for sports in the state of West Virginia.
30: What a comeback it has been for the Muscle and Lady Appleman in year one. Head coach Tim Potter has sculpted a state tournament qualifier.
31: Gets a high snap. Robinson trying to get to the outside. Makes a juke move. Gets to the inside. Keyshawn Robinson. Touchdown, Cougars.
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29: The throw not in time. Hedgesville's going to Charleston.
31: Moore might have a foot race. He reverses field and goes right side. One man to beat to the corner. Can Moore do it? He does it. 80 yards. Touchdown, Berkeley. The third of the night for the junior.
29: It's a touchdown for Jordan Barnett. He took it 96 yards to the house. Hercules is gone.
30: A Poku, a champ home, is a champ. First title for Spring Mills and boys basketball.
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33: 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And, of course, you can check out today's episode later on over at our Panhandle News Network Spotify page, where this episode and all past episodes of Panhandle Sports Live are archived. I'm Parker Stone, again solo with you all this week here inside the Hoppy Kirchhoffel Building. Luke Wiggs is on another well-deserved vacation. I believe he's seeing a lot of family in the Midwestern part of the U.S., so hope he has a great vacation time. I've heard a little bit from him, and we had some discord.

0: in the American League, but in all of baseball. There were even National League pitchers that looked really solid at times in this game. We'll talk about the All-Star game and prep up for the second half, which begins tomorrow through Major League Baseball. The Orioles don't start back till Friday, so we'll talk a little bit more about what to expect in the second half. That'll be coming up as well, so we'll talk more about the All-Star game. We'll talk some more if we got some time to a guest on the CityNet statewide sports line last night. An interesting guest. It was Jake Hendrick with the Bio Precision Center for the West Virginia University baseball team. If we have time today, we'll hear from Jake and that interview and some interesting stuff they got going on with the Biomechanics Center in Morgantown and how it's being used to help West Virginia baseball continue to be one of the premier programs in the nation. We'll potentially hear from Jake later on in the day. But first, we're going to lead off with some American Legion baseball. Today is the start of the postseason for Berkeley Post 14. The Hornets will host Game 1 this evening of the area tournament against Potomac Valley Post 64. No matter the result of the best of three between these two teams, the State Legion tournament, which will begin on Wednesday the 22nd is when the festivities will get underway for the State Legion tournament and will run throughout Monday the 27th. So that's all going to be the tail end of next week. No matter the result of the area tournament, both teams will be advancing to the State Legion tournament due to the fact there's just two teams now in Area 4. So the results, be it as it may, not as impactful because there isn't going to be a team left out of the State Legion tournament field this year, but still seeding a high priority, I'm sure, for Post 14. Post 14 comes into this series with Potomac Valley Post 64 at a 15-5 record on the year. They have won three out of their last five. They dropped their last games to Post 34 and Funkstown Post 211. The Post 211 loss was the last game they played on Sunday. And again, this is a best of three series. The first game will be at 7 tonight at P.O. Faulkner Park, and then there will be a second game played tomorrow beginning at 5:30, and then a third game, if necessary, will take place 30 minutes after Game 2. We're going to hear from Tripp Tobin, the head skipper of the Post 14 Hornets. This was back on our July 7th episode of Panhandle Sports Live. We got to sit down and talk with Tripp Tobin. He talked first about how this Legion season's been an interesting one just because of the extra week added on with the West Virginia High School baseball season and the state tournament specifically in the expanded field. Coach Tobin first talked about that as we replay this interview with Tripp Tobin to set up the area Legion tournament beginning today at P.O. Faulkner Park.
1: Yeah, I mean, it certainly has had an effect on the season. Multiple things happened, you know, happening this year with three of our teams that we pull from and pull a tremendous amount of players, the majority of our players from, of course, with Martinsburg and Jefferson and Washington all being at the state tournament and not actually being back until around June 13th. And then coming back on June 13th after, you know, a 35-38 game season sort of worn down and need a little bit of a break. So you almost lose that first week back completely with those guys, especially the pitchers. And then next thing you know, they have senior trips or, you know, their senior graduation parties, and they have family vacations. They all have to sneak in because they know it's important to be here for the area and the state. So it's very condensed. It's very kind of pick each other up each week and see who's here and who's away. And, you know, like this weekend, B-Nut Engel kind of snuck away for a quick 4th of July weekend, and Connor Smith and Brett Patterson last weekend, you know, it was other guys. So we have been able to, you know, guys have been able to, you know, patchwork a lineup in there and be successful. And I think that's going to make us, you know, better in the end. But I'm not sure we've put the best product on the field yet, and that's exciting.
2: Yeah, absolutely. Coach, let me ask you about your college guys. Always interested to get that perspective. Obviously, we're part of great development systems here in the Eastern Panhandle and played for great high school programs. But you get to see a guy like a Wyatt McClintock go to the MEC, get to see some guys go to Pott State with Smith and Oviedo as well. Those individuals, Coach, that spent their spring, you know, elsewhere removed from the Eastern Panhandle, what can you say about their development, and can you see some differences after they have a year of college under their belt?
1: You know, certainly matured, you know, tremendously as far as just being, you know, a young man. You know, the way he leads in the dugout, the way he quietly leads. He's not a big, you know, hurrah, you know, rah-rah kind of guy, but he's a quiet leader in there. He, you know, he takes failure well and, you know, just

0: it's a game of failure. He does a great job of his work ethic. You know, he's always in the cage. He's always working, and you know, when he's there, and he also, you know, he also has a summer job, and so just him and Wyatt both, you know, they're just tremendous leaders there in the infield, and Wyatt can play many places, and he's very versatile and very aggressive at the plate. Wyatt, our RBI leader, you know, he's always getting the guy with the big hit or the two, you know, two out hit, and he seems to kind of turn the game in our advantage a lot of times, and I think that's just confidence that's built up. Unfortunately for those guys, you know, they finished up early May, so we had to try to put together some scrimmage games or whatever we could do, and thankful for the Blue Sox and Scott Jenkins and Sean Lohr and those guys, we were able to get those guys on the field a little bit late May and early June, as they waited and get some live at-bats. So that West Virginia SSAC late high school season affected them guys as well, as they kind of sat almost for 30 days until we actually got into the season. So you know, that kind of plays into your first question as well, is how did it affect us? It affected everyone, you know, in different ways.
1: And Coach, up to this point, 12-3 on the season, another successful run up to this point for you guys. Up through this point, through 15 games of the season, what's been your biggest takeaway on a positive side of your group? Has there been something specifically your team's been excelling at, hitting for average, hitting for power, defense? And what's one thing you want to see the team improve on before you head into the area tournament next week?
0: Well, I think we hit the ball really well. I think we certainly play some great defense. I would like to see us be a little bit better at pitching. I know the stats are really good at pitching, but I do believe that when we play, you know, a full stack Beckley or a Wheeling or South Charleston or Morgantown or those guys in the state tournament, our pitching's going to have to turn it up a little bit of a notch. We kind of been on cruise control a little bit. You know, again, back to the question of the long postseason, long high school season, we've got guys that, you know, have 1,000 pitches on their arms in the spring. So, you know, they're kind of cruising, you know, not hitting max velo at the moment, not staying in games long. You know, we've got Jackson Earl, who's recuperating a little bit, and, you know, Jameer Brown, who has been, you know, nursed a little bit of a back injury and a lot of pitches on those arms. And out of respect to Coach Koala and those guys, you know, we're not pushing them early in the season. So Chris French and Jacob Cumley, guys didn't have a tremendous amount of pitches on their arms, and Jackson Earl and J.P. Sweeney have all stepped in and picked up that slack there and ate up a lot of innings for us as those guys recoup, and I think that's a good thing, but we do need to see those other guys eventually work their way in. You're going to start seeing, you know, those guys throw 50, 60 pitches here as we move throughout this week, and then into, you know, this tournament's going to be a big old weekend, because I think we're going to be pretty well, full rostered by at least Saturday, as those guys come back Friday night. So at that point, we can get, you know, those guys in. They have to start, you know, throwing to be available for the area and the state. So, you know, that's an area that we need to improve on, I think. Not necessarily improve, but we need to get those guys out there and get them comfortable again and get their bodies. I mean, they've been throwing bullpens and they've been working, but they haven't thrown a lot. And again, it's been out of respect of just those guys recuperating, and they have to go off and, you know, big picture is, you know, the fall season for their, you know, for Coach Little and Coach Koala and Coach Urich down there in Fairmont State, where we have a lot of guys going.
2: Yeah, absolutely. Coach, I wanted to ask you, the last time we got to see your ball club was a really fun game against Potomac Valley last Wednesday, and a very hot game. I know I don't need to tell you that. You get to go up against the Lowry Award winner and Lance Norndorf, and Coach, as you saw, you were closer to the field than I did, looks unhittable for three innings. You guys fall behind 1-0. You know, an Engel and Jett are guys that maybe didn't get the same regular season praise that an Orndorff did, but they keep you in the game, and then you just waited for Orndorff to make one mistake, and McClintock hits that big home run to right. I mean, that felt like an area game or a state tournament game or just a high-leverage postseason game, and what I was impressed about was you guys never faltered, faced a buzzsaw for three innings, but waited for your moment and took it. I imagine that, you know, you were really pleased with the result of that game.
0: Well, I think it goes back to your question earlier with the college guys. I mean, Wyatt and Ovi, they don't panic. You know, those guys don't panic. Jett is not a guy to panic. You know, there's always that cool confidence almost to the point where I'm like, hey, guys, let's go. Let's get up. And they're like, well, you know, we got it. You know, they like to say, let's chalk it. You know, we're going to chalk it. They're going to, you know, we're going to get this, and not a big deal. You know, just hang in there. And so sometimes I take their calm coolness for maybe not being in the game, but they're in the game. You know, that they're waiting on their opponent, like you said, to wear them down. And they do that a lot. It's a little nerve-wracking, but you know, they get in, they tell each other, you know, talk about the pitcher, they come in, you know, after that first three at bats, they start talking about Orndorff and ways they could, you know, be effective and try to get, you know, square him up a little bit. And after that second time through, you know, they made some adjustments. You know, they understand he has a great, you know, off-speed stuff. They hunted out some fastballs, got into some counts. But that's a great team. I think they're going to really do well, you know, down in the state tournament. I think they've got those guys back they didn't have last year. They've kind of built that team, that Frankfurt group, and got a couple guys back from college who didn't play last year. And then Jacobs and Orndorff and Kuhn and the Hares, I mean, they're going to hit the baseball, and you're going to have to keep them off the bases, and it's going to be a fun area tournament. And I think we're going to, you know, iron's going to sharpen iron in that area tournament and make us both prepared for the state tournament.
2: Absolutely. And you've got another fun tournament coming up this weekend, Coach. Going to be over in Potomac State Country playing in Kaiser. And I wanted to ask you this. You're going to get to play some games on that field. I know that you've got a great relationship with Coach Little. You fed into that program. You mentioned Coach Qualo as well. You know, how cool is it, an opportunity for some of these guys that are trying to get recruited and, you know, try to be around a college program and college facilities, whatever. You know, Coach Qualo has given you the use of his field the last couple of years. I got to do that game earlier in the year in Shepherdstown. You get this opportunity to play on Coach Little's field and be a part of his facility. How cool is it that these area college coaches are opening up the use of their field, and they want you to come, and they want to scout your players, and they want to be around your program?
0: Oh, it's, you know, it's really cool. I mean, summer baseball is tough enough. You know, the guys got a lot going on, and to come out and just kind of play the game at P.O. Faulkner or against, say, Waynesboro or whatever, you know, they want to get their reps. They certainly want to get those in. But, you know, when you get in front of those college coaches or getting those college venues, and just like this weekend, we got to play in front of Coach Kevin Anderson, you know, just a tremendous coach. And, you know, he had the track man on. We got spin rates and velos on our guys, and he got to talk to a lot of them. He got to ask me, you know, he asked about, you know, Wyatt and how's he doing at West Liberty, and, you know, what's Oviedo going to do after Potts State, and, you know, what's Jackson doing. So, I mean, they were able to take interest in our guys, you know, get a look at them firsthand and see how they, you know, see how they acted on the field. And they were impressed, again, with what we talked about earlier, their ability to stay in it for, you know, seven innings and overcome mistakes and fight, and their calmness and confidence that they exude. So, and then Coach Little, of course, with six of his guys on our team, is just tremendous. And for us to go up there and be able to play on his field, it just gives the guy a little more hop in their step, and it just takes away from the mundane games of the summer that can just turn into a grind as we wait into the area tournament. So when you play at, you know, Shenandoah up at Hornets University, or you play in front of Coach Koala or Coach Little, those guys get a little more hop in their step, a little more meaningful. And, you know, ultimately, with the way things shook out this year, with having sort of a free pass to state, a lot of these games don't mean a tremendous amount on the win-loss, but these guys want to get to the next level and play, you know, PSAC baseball and play for one of the best JUCOs. And certainly, you know, up at Shenandoah, you know, their history up there is unreal if you can get on. So those are three, you know, one great programs that we can get in front of. And then, of course, you know, good relationship with Coach Urish up there, and we see him up in Morgantown a lot. So just tonight, you know, to always tell the guys, hey, you know, someone's watching, and when they know that, they run on the field, they take the game a little more serious, and it's not just about reps, it's about, you know, their future, and I think it's great.
2: Absolutely. All right, Coach, well, lastly, this is an opportunity to see the Hornets in action tonight if people want to go down to Inwood, weather permitting, to see your game against the Blue Sox. And then, of course, you mentioned there's a couple of home games between now and the start of the area tournament as well. But that area tournament specifically, Coach, even though both teams are going to the state tournament, two great programs, a lot on the line. What should people expect? Is every game going to be at P.O. Faulkner? Does it start on the 15th? Are they all going to be evening games? Set up the area tournament if people want to come check it out.
0: Yeah, we're going to open up on Wednesday at 7 o'clock for a single game, and then Thursday we'll play the first game Thursday at 5:30. In case there's an if necessary game, we'll play it afterwards. So there could possibly be a doubleheader on Thursday. We have to be done by Saturday at midnight, so Friday, Saturday would be rain dates, of course. But scheduled 7 o'clock on Wednesday, and then 5:30 on Thursday, and then if necessary to follow that 20 or 30 minutes up
1: And again, that is Post 14 head coach Tripp Tobin. The Hornets begin the area tournament beginning today. It is a 7 p.m. first pitch as the Hornets welcome in Potomac Valley Post 64. Post 14 has swept the season series this year. It was a 15-1 victory on June 17th. That was at Potomac Valley Post 64 in Kaiser. And then it was a 3-1 victory the last time that these two teams played each other at P.O. Faulkner Park in Martinsburg. A lot of great talent, I think, in this game and really in this series. Wyatt McClintock, we've talked about him a lot. He's had a really solid Legion season. You've seen Derek really take a step up as of late as the DH and a guy who catches for this team. He's been having a really solid about 2 weeks or so, really hitting for power. You've got pitching staffs, and Coach Tobin's talked about it. That's maybe something he wants to see post 14. Take that step up as they enter the postseason, get that more consistent lineup of pitching, get more consistent pitching for this team. And if I'm to be probably guessing correctly here, you're probably going to see Lance Nordendorf on the mound. He won a state championship with Frankfurt recently and one of the better pitchers, I think, in the state. He probably will take the mound here in game one for post 64. You've got a lot of really solid players on that post 64 lineup as well, and you can check that out. Again, that first game in that best of three is tonight. It is a 7 p.m. first pitch this evening at P.O. Faulkner Park in Martinsburg, so you don't want to miss out on that one. Game one is tonight. We will recap that game one on tomorrow's show. Game two will be tomorrow, and then game three, if necessary, will be 30 minutes after game two. It is a 5:30 scheduled first pitch on Thursday. We'll see if they move that time around at any point with anything going on with the heat we got going through the listening area. Going to be a hot one today, so a good reminder, stay hydrated, and I'm sure there'll be cooling centers if you need them. Throughout the locations throughout our area, there'll be some postings of cooling centers for you to be able to cool off if you need to. Coming up, we're talking more about the Major League Baseball All-Star Game, a dominant performance by the American League. 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We're talking the All-Star Game and everything that happened coming up after the break. Plus, I got some giveaway tickets for you coming up in that next segment, too. Keep it here. 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
1: Keeping the conversation going on this Wednesday edition of Panhandle Sports Live. 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You're going to want to have the text line handy because coming up towards the tail end of the segment, we're talking the Major League Baseball All-Star Game from last night. I'm going to be giving away a pair of tickets to the Hagerstown Flying Boxcars game coming up next Saturday at home against the Long Island Ducks. Next Saturday, 6 p.m. first pitch. I've got a pair of tickets that I'm going to be giving away for you, and I'll have a question for you to answer. First person that gets the correct answer will score those two tickets to the Boxcars game at home next Saturday against the Long Island Ducks. All-Star game last night for Major League Baseball, a resounding win for the American League. 4-0, the final score. 3 of the 4 runs were plated in the top of the first inning from the American League. You had Yordan Alvarez get a hit in this game in 2 at-bats that he had. Shea Langeliers was able to grab a hit in this one. The eventual MVP of the game was Cody Bellinger. He had a single hit in this game, and it knocked in 2 of those 4 runs for the American League. It would score 2 at the moment there. We'll put the American League up. And then later on in the game, the only run left that would be scored would come all the way at the top of the 8th inning. It was a solo shot from Miguel Vargas, who came in to play third base. He had a home run in this game, and the American League would take it 4-0. Again, we talk about the pitching performance. I think that's one of the biggest takeaways that a lot of people had for the American League. You had 15 strikeouts in total for the American League in this one. Of course, people tried to stay rested and get ready for the second half. You didn't have anybody go longer than an inning of work in this game. Dylan Cease, who got the start for the American League, he struck out all 3 batters he faced to start the game. Parker Messick from Cleveland came in for an inning of work. He got 1 strikeout and only threw 10 pitches. Michael Wacha came into the game and threw an inning. He struck out 2. Joe Ryan came into the game and struck out 2. Martinez went to the game and struck out 1. Cade Smith came into the game and struck out 2. Rasmussen came in. Lats came in. You get what I'm saying here. And then the ending sequence of the game, I thought it was a cool one. It was a reunion of 2 guys who played in Baltimore for the Orioles. Brian Baker, who made his first All-Star game this year in his first season with Tampa. Adley Rutschman finished the game at catcher for the American League. So those 2 guys, former Oriole in Baker and current Oriole in Rutschman, got to finish the game together. And that we were able to record the final out together getting that. So American League victory 4-0 over the National League. Only 2 hits in total for the NL in this one. 3 hits, excuse me. You had PCA with a hit. You had Otto Lopez get a hit late in the game. And then you had Juan Soto with 1 hit too. No extra base hits for the American League. All 3 of those hits were singles. So just a really disappointing performance at the plate for the National League in this one. You had a lot of interesting hitters in this game, a lot of big hitters in this game, and everyone was just quieted because of just how dominant of a pitching performance it was on the American League side. Kyle Schwarber batted leadoff for Shohei Ohtani, who didn't play in this game due to injury. He went 0-for-2. You had Bryce Harper come into the game. He struck out in his only at-bat. Corbin Carroll struck out in his only at-bat. A lot of the same for a lot of these players. C.J. Abrams struck out twice in his two at-bats. James Wood struck out in his only at-bat of the game, too. So definitely a down game for the National League. Just had a hard time with the American League pitching. And I want to know your thoughts on the game, because I've got certain thoughts about it. If you're more of a I love defense, I love dominant pitchers in baseball type of person, then you would have loved this game. The pitchers were dominant in this game. I mean, you even look on the National League side. The National League struck out 12. Robleski came in for two innings of work and struck out 5. He gave up the home run to Vargas, but he struck out 5 in two innings of work. Overall, the pitching in this game was excellent. There were 27 total strikeouts in this game. Hitting-wise, it was a little bit of a downer. There's some people who want offense in baseball to have that ability, and I'll admit I'm one of those people. I might be one of the new people that think, well, I want offense in baseball. I want people to light up the scoreboard. I think it's fun, especially with an all-star game, when Major League Baseball's all-star game is really the only one I think that has some stakes to it. With the, I believe they still have that the winning All-Star League gets to have home field in the World Series. But it's still just, it's a little weird how we had 3 of the 4 come in the top of the first. Just dominant pitching across really 5 innings together. And then you get one solo shot as the outlier. If it wasn't for that, it was going to be 8 straight innings of just dominant pitching. So let me know your thoughts on the All-Star game over on the text line, 304-263-4321. Were you a fan of it? Are you a pitching purist? Were you really impressed with the pitching from both sides, specifically in the American League? Was it a downer for you with how poor the National League was, specifically at the plate? You let me know over on the text line, 304-263-4321. I think one of the biggest moments in this game came early. There was a big scare for Tampa's Junior Caminero. He got hit in the hand from a wild pitch from Riley O'Brien, the reliever from the Cardinals. It got his hand. He went down in some pain. He got x-rays, and the x-rays came back negative. So it looks like they avoided a scare for Caminero. We'll see if that affects him to start the second half for Tampa. And that could be depending on the severity of it. I don't think it's anything too severe. I think he avoided a fracture from what I understand. But definitely, it's someone that Tampa's going to need down the stretch to hold the American League East at the moment, as he's been one of the better players in baseball this year. It's been a big breakout season for the 23-year-old and Junior Caminero. So let me know again your thoughts on Major League Baseball's All-Star game for last night, 304-263-4321. I have promised you again, I am giving away a 2-pack of tickets. So you get a pair of tickets to the Hagerstown Flying Boxcars game next Saturday against the Long Island Ducks. It is a 6 p.m. first pitch. All you have to do is let me know over on our text line. That's where you'll put this answer in, 304-263-4321. Name me a Baltimore Oriole that has won the MVP in the All-Star game in Major League Baseball. There are 5 answers that you can give. There are 5 players that have won the Major League Baseball All-Star Game MVP as a Baltimore Oriole. 5 in total. There have been 6 times. Someone's won it twice. Let me know the first one that pops into your mind over on our text line, 304-263-4321. First person with a correct answer, I will be getting in contact with you, and you will win a pair of tickets to the Hagerstown Flying Boxcars game next Saturday against the Long Island Ducks. Again, just name me a Baltimore Oriole that has won the MVP in the Major League Baseball All-Star Game. Bonus points if you give me the year, but you don't have to give me the year if you don't need to. Just send me any Baltimore Oriole that has won the Major League Baseball All-Star Game MVP award. We're going to take a break. We're going to hear some comments coming up from Jake Hendrick with the Bioprecision Mechanics Center at West Virginia University and the baseball team. There was an interesting conversation they had last night about it on the CityNet statewide sports line. We're playing that back coming up right here on Panhandle Sports Live.
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1: Final segment on this Wednesday here on Panhandle Sports Live. Any thoughts on the day? You can let me know on the text line 304-263-4321. Again, looking for an answer if you are listening here on this Wednesday morning. Name me any Baltimore Oriole player that has won a Major League Baseball All-Star Game MVP. You do not have to give me the year. I just need the name of the player. You text that to our text line 304-263-4321. You will be a winner of two Hagerstown Flying Boxcar tickets for next Saturday's game. 6 p.m. first pitch against the Long Island Ducks. Again, you just have to name me a Baltimore Oriole that has won the Major League Baseball Game MVP award for the All-Star game. There was an interesting conversation last night on the CityNet statewide sports line. Brad Howe and Greg Hunter sat down with Jake Hendricks of the BioPrecision Center in Morgantown, the WVU baseball team. That facility got a lot of press and a lot of notoriety for specifically the run to the College World Series. So learning more about the BioPrecision and Biomechanics Center in Morgantown, first they talked about an event bringing in some of the top high school prospects in the area that are going to get data from the BioPrecision Center. Again, this is Jake Hendrick with the BioPrecision Center in Morgantown. He was a guest last night on the CityNet statewide sports line.
2: Yeah, I think the event was born through the idea of really people understanding, well, high-level players. Can we get high-level players in here and get them on the data and be a part of their development journey? Because that's really, at the end of the day, that's what we're talking about at BioPrecision. And what better group than to target the 2028s who are just about to be able to be recruited? And can we get them here and have a conversation that is more aimed towards development than showcase? Because that's really what you see, right? Is kids are out showcasing their talent, trying to get recruited like crazy. But then the real difference maker out there is development. And if you're a high level player, then the recruiting part is going to happen. And we recognize that. I certainly recognize that, that is going to happen for you. But can we be a part of offering you information that may enhance your development and, you know, hopefully have you be a client that is interested in working with BioPrecision throughout your career.
3: So you're used to the development angle of things from your coaching career. Is it hard for a 16-year-old high school player to take that information that you're going to give them and then turn around and use it in their own development? It may be, seems to me, some high school kids are a little bit stubborn and this is the way I do things. And no, I'm not going to change what's been successful for me. How hard is that for them?
2: I think that's the beauty of it. I think that if you are stubborn in what you're doing, you're going to get stuck. You know, you're going to plateau. You may not have the answer. And so, you know, we offer at BioPrecision, we're trying to really meet people where they are, where I know I keep saying it, but player development it being the most important thing. So if you already have a coach that can take the information and help you, right, they may not have access to the data, but we can provide that. And then you take it to your coach and they can help create a plan for you, then great. If you don't feel like you have somebody that can decipher what they're looking at or put together a plan for you, then we have people in the lab and Jacob and Micah and myself that can help you decipher what you're looking at and put together a plan that can push you forward. So that's really the goal every day for the people that are working in BioPrecision. And the event was just the ability for us to target the best players, because that eventually that's what we want to be looked at, is if you are interested in your development and you are one of the best players in the country, then you come to Morgantown and you work with BioPrecision to get better.
4: So first of its kind here in Morgantown, this event, how's the response been so far since the invitations have gone out as people have been agreeing to come onto campus? How's it been?
2: It's been phenomenal. It's been unbelievable. I'm so excited about the range of players and talent from Florida to Tennessee to local. I mean, I just was really, you know, you're always skeptical in year one. Can it gain some traction? And I would, you know, definitely, I think you got to recognize the run that West Virginia went on as helping facilitate some of that, because a lot of what's happening when you're brand new and you're a startup is people need to understand what's available here. You know, it's one thing to know that West Virginia has first class technology and the ability to develop their own players, but to know that that's available for anyone is something new. And so it's really just been getting that information out. And I think that we've been working really hard to make sure that people understand what's going to be offered here and that it'll be a super unique experience for those 40 guys that end up here in the lab.
4: Let's talk about that for a second, because you mentioned it in the last answers. You talked about potential clients of BioPrecision down the road, not just a one-off for this event. So on the private side of the house, the BioPrecision side of the house, that's part of what you're doing, right? You're looking for these clients that will continue. And so again, because of this, it can go nationwide. You don't have to just be locally here. You can take clients or these baseball players from all over the country, correct?
2: Yeah. There's a remote ability to this. And I think as we grow, we will get better and better at our ability to offer different things for clients remotely. But the idea is that once you've gotten an assessment, which is really the most important thing, you got to get an assessment done, meaning you got to come get on the tech and you've got to have a report for how you're moving so that we can advise you in a high level way. It's not just, I could write a report for somebody or a development plan or a pitch throwing program because I've got, you know, 15 years experience as a coach. But until you have that information, that's the separator, right? You're out, and I point out there because I'm sitting in the lab, but, you know, until you get in the lab, you're not really getting a complete picture and having the ability to do something from a development standpoint at a really, really high level.
3: So how unique is the Biomechanics Center nationwide? I mean, do other colleges, other pro facilities have anything, standalones anywhere? How unique is what you have?
2: It's really unique because we have hitting and pitching together in the same. That makes it really, really unique. I think the pitching lab is more common. It took off first, data supporting and behind pitching, because pitching is, you have the ball in your hand, right? And so you're in more control versus the variable of hitting, where the pitcher, you got to react to what the pitcher is doing to you. So I think it was kind of natural that pitching labs were first, but for us to put pitching and hitting together in the same lab is very, very unique.
4: All right, I got a question here from our text line, 304-8255-304. This is Gary in Vienna is asking, Jake, is this available only for baseball or softball players available to come in?
2: Great question. Something we've talked about. It's baseball. It is baseball only right now, but I don't think we're far away from being able to consider softball as well. And this is, we're using baseball as the springboard into complete development, you know, that baseball is going to be kind of the conduit to other sports for sure.
3: Yeah, it certainly makes sense. I mean, like I said, other sports, I mean, softball obviously is an easy transition, but I mean, every sport that has body movement with it, eventually you could see some sort of biomechanic need, right?
2: 100%. And everybody's unique. And I think that's what we're starting to find out. Maybe we knew for a long time, but you couldn't put your finger on the uniqueness of how you may have the same problem or be trying to achieve the same goal as somebody else, but how you get there because of how your body is, you know, the decisions you're going to make need to be unique. And if you're not using the data correctly to make those decisions, then you can get stuck in a spot or not make as much progress as you would like to. So those are problems that we're solving every day. That's kind of what I'm waking up attacking, is how do we push this thing forward to get it in the hands of as many people as possible.
4: Jake Hendrick is our guest, president of baseball for BioPrecision. All right, go back to the Filthy 40 for a second. What's kind of a, give us a look at what goes on during the day there. Is this all happening inside the facility? You're doing some actual field work as well. What goes into this event?
2: Yeah, we're going to, I mean, I think the big thing, and you guys are asking me too about the data, right, is a presentation that BioPrecision and Courtney Simkowitz are involved in, where we really break down what they're getting. They have an understanding, right? You can get on the website and check that out, but a real breakdown of the report so the guys understand what is happening, what is offered, what they're going to be looking at. And then they will run through, like pitchers will be in the morning, they'll run through an assessment, which is basically, you know, throwing a bullpen, and then we'll provide them a meal, and then we'll have the position guys come in after that and do the same thing. But we will have the position guys in and up on the field for some actual work out there too.
4: And I assume the goal for this event is to make it an annual thing here. You got the first one off the ground, which a lot of times is the hardest, and now you get a little word of mouth going, and hopefully this becomes an annual event here in Morgantown, correct?
2: 100%, and that it grows into something that's really coveted by players to be involved in. Those that are coming right now are super appreciative. I think they understand the value. They're excited, but you're competing against the exact same thing, which is, you know, players that want to end up at the highest possible level. And so where are you choosing to go to spend your time and your resources to get better and to get noticed and to end up, you know, pushing your career as far forward as you can?
3: Can you take?
1: And we'll leave it there. Again, you can check that full conversation out. That's Jake Hendrick, a guest last night on the CityNet Statewide Sports Line. You can find that archived over at WVMetroNews.com. If you want to hear that full conversation with Jake, you can do so again over online at WVMetroNews.com. Dying seconds of the show on this Wednesday. We'll talk a little bit about the Summer League basketball that's going on. Javon Small last night, if you missed it, the former Mountaineer, had a great showing for the Memphis Grizzlies. They won 106-85. Small, the leading scorer on both sides, scoring 26 points on 7 of 12 shooting. A dominant performance from Small, and there was a really big second half for Memphis as they were able to get to that 106-85 win. I'm thinking Javon Small is going to have a really solid role, I think, this year in Memphis. You look at what the Grizzlies did and how they've stripped away the team, of course, trading away John Morant, trading away Jaren Jackson Jr. last season. It's going to be a wide-open team. You've got Cam Boozer there. Obviously, they're going to build around him. He was the number three pick in the draft. You've got also Zach Edey there in Memphis. But really, outside of that, I think the guard positions are pretty wide open for the Grizzlies. So you've got an opportunity for Javon Small to get a really solid role in Memphis, even if it's not a starting role. You've got a guy that I think has a really good opportunity to be an impactful guy off the bench, kind of like how Deuce McBride has been for the New York Knicks. And it's a good opportunity, I think, for Javon Small. The good performance here for him, again, 26 points led all scorers last night in the Summer League victory for the Memphis Grizzlies. When you look, Cam Boozer, Walter Clayton's maybe someone who's going to get some more burn for this team. KCP's a veteran, but how long are you going to have him around? Jeremy Grant, someone they got coming back in that John Morant trade, but he's playing on the wing. You look at this lineup, I think there's a really good chance that Javon Small could be a guy that could break through and could have a good showing and get himself into a position to where he could start a good amount of games. Ty Jerome's another guy that's going to provide some pressure to start at one of the guard spots for Memphis. But Javon Small could be in a really good position to play himself into a starting role with the Memphis Grizzlies, especially if he continues to have games like that in the Summer League. Again, the Grizzlies behind Javon Small's game-high 26 beat the Golden State Warriors in Summer League action yesterday, 106-85. And to the World Cup, the second of two semifinals is today. You have England taking on Argentina at 3 this afternoon. Yesterday, a victory for Spain, 2-0 the victory for Spain as they advance to the championship game coming up on Sunday, the third-place game. France will await the loser of England and Argentina. The winner of that game plays Spain on Sunday for the World Cup championship game. If you missed any of today's show, you can listen back to it over on our Panhandle News Network Spotify page. Also on the way, the award-winning Panhandle Live with Marcia Kovalik. She's coming your way beginning at 9:05. She'll be having Johnson & Johnson Heating, Air Conditioning, and Plumbing on towards the end of today's show, talking more about their big giveaway they got coming up, the biggest giveaway they've ever done, the Field of Love Ultimate $30,000 giveaway that's going to be coming up later this year. So they're going to be talking about that and much more coming up on Panhandle Live next hour. Keep it here, Panhandle Sports Live, back with you tomorrow beginning at 8:05. We're going to have some interesting conversation tomorrow. We're going to talk about, of course, the recap of Game 1 of the American Legion Baseball Area Tournament going on at P.O. Faulkner Park, Post 14 and Post 64, playing each other today at 7 o'clock. And also, I'm going to have Nathan Rudy in because we're going to talk about the polled NFL GM's top 10 quarterbacks list and maybe do our own version of that. So that'll be up for tomorrow's show. Again, if you missed any of today's show, you can go find it over on our Panhandle News Network Spotify page. Panhandle Live is next.

0: WEPM Martinsburg and WCST Berkeley Springs, a WVRC media station. 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
1: After a night of bombing, Iran gets hit in the daytime. I'm Dave Anthony, Fox News, a fifth straight day of American attacks.
2: At 6 a.m. Eastern, 1:30 p.m. in Tehran, U.S. Central Command resumed airstrikes on Iran. The goal, once again, to make it harder for Iranian forces to attack commercial shipping in the Strait of Hormuz. Iran, though, is threatening to expand the conflict. The Revolutionary Guard warning regional energy exports are either shared by all or denied to all. A hint they're ready to target Gulf Arab interests.
1: Fox's Jonathan Savage. President Trump tells Fox after a Navy blockade went back into effect around Iran's ports, unless they return to nuclear negotiations.
3: Next week it gets really bad for them, because next week comes the power plants. Next week comes the bridges.
1: The president posted this morning on Truth Social that ICE is doing a great job and we can't give up one of its most important and effective crime fighting tools, the traffic stop. Writing it'll play right into the criminals' hands. This after ICE put a hold on most stops following deadly shootings in Maine and Texas. Border Czar Tom Holman tells Fox,
4: "We'll let this play out where it is, but I think ICE is going to continue doing record arrests, record removals, and this is, I wouldn't even call it bump in the road. I mean, this is going to be a short-term review."
1: In both shootings, Homeland Security says the drivers killed used the vehicle as a weapon. Neither were the target of the immigration enforcement being conducted. Acting Attorney General Todd Blanche is about to face tough questions at a Senate confirmation hearing starting now. His time as a Trump personal lawyer will be under scrutiny, and Fox's David Spunt reports.
5: Blanche's critics in the Senate, and there are plenty, will most likely bring up the Jeffrey Epstein files and the mistakes made with how the department handled the release of those files. Blanche himself has admitted there were mistakes when it came to redactions and potential victim identity releases.
1: There's also a confirmation hearing this hour for Director of National Intelligence nominee Jay Clayton. We may no longer need to change the clocks twice a year. The House passed a bill to make daylight saving time permanent. The Senate considers it next. America's listening to Fox News.
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1: The morning after a boat sank in the San Francisco Bay, the Coast Guard keeps searching for three people.
7: Divers, boats, and aircraft work through the night to find those still missing from a 50-foot vessel which capsized Tuesday afternoon in rough waters. The three-deck vessel carrying 20 adults, mostly family members, took on water and sank between Alcatraz Island and the Golden Gate Bridge after reportedly being hit by a wave. The San Francisco fire lieutenant saying rescuers found several people scattered all over the water. They were able to reach 17 Tuesday, but one was severely injured and later declared dead. Lillian Wu, Fox News.
1: Well, there is an empty cell on death row in Florida. After the morning after Dennis Socor became the oldest person ever executed in the state.
8: Dennis Socor was executed by lethal injection. He'd been on death row since his conviction in 1987 for killing 18-year-old Patricia Gifford on New Year's Day 1982. After the killing, Socor fled to Georgia, where he was arrested in 1986, a year before his trial and conviction for first-degree murder and kidnapping. Socor is the 10th Florida inmate to be executed this year. He's also the second 74-year-old to be put to death. Dusty Ray Spencer was executed last month. While Socor is now the oldest ever executed in Florida, an 80-year-old is scheduled to be in the death chamber later this month. Gernal Scott, Fox News.
1: For a second day in a row, we have a report showing declining inflation. Producer prices dropped 0.3% last month from May. The annual wholesale inflation rate also went down.
9: 5.5%. The expectation was 6.2%, and last month's read was 6.5%. So we've got a full percent down year over year for June PPI.
1: Fox Business Network, Cheryl Cassone on Wall Street. Stock futures are rising before the opening bell of baseball's All-Star Game. The American League shut out the NL 4-0. I'm Dave Anthony. This is Fox News.
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10: Here is your Panhandle News Network forecast. Today, expect mostly sunny skies with sweltering heat reaching a high of 97. Tonight will be partly cloudy and humid with a low of 74. Tomorrow, anticipate partly sunny conditions with sweltering heat again, reaching a high of 97. With your Panhandle News Network forecast, I'm meteorologist Joe Lundberg.
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11: Welcome into Panhandle Live. It is the Wednesday edition. I had to think about that. Marcia Kovalik here with you. Luke Wiggs is on a well-deserved vacation. You got me for the whole show. We have a pretty jam-packed show today. West Virginia Eastern Panhandle Weather's Will Astle is going to stop by and tell us about what to expect on the weather front this week. Martinsburg Mayor Kevin Knowles is in. They came in a bit heroically to save a nonprofit for the next fiscal year. We'll talk about that. And then, of course, you know we've been talking about the 30 years, 30K Feel the Love Ultimate Giveaway. We're going to talk to Jason Johnson about that because they're doing a lot of good things in the community. But first, we have a very important guest this morning. As you know, Brad McElhaney reported there was a big economic announcement on Monday that could bring 60 really high-paying jobs to the county. And at the forefront of this and leading so many efforts to bring industry and business and boost small business in the county is Berkeley County Economic Development Authority Director Jennifer Smith, who joins us this morning. Good morning.
12: Good morning, Marcia. Thank you for having me.
11: Thank you so much for being on. So this looked really cool. So a big drone, like a drone mock-up and all that?
12: Yes. So it was actually a real drone.
11: It was a real drone.
12: but yeah, so we are very excited. Excited for Berkeley County and honestly for the entire state of West Virginia. Helsing is a leading defense technology company that specializes in artificial intelligence and autonomous systems. So at this facility here, they will be making it's HX2 drone. And at full capacity, they will be making about 2,000 of those a month.
11: A month?
12: Yes.
11: That's nuts. So I know the announcement was at Blue Ridge Community Technical College. We'll get a chance to talk about the kind of the nexus of the training and all that. But because this is probably a very sensitive industry, we're not publicizing where the facility is located.
12: No, they will be located in Berkeley County, but you're exactly right. We did have it at Blue Ridge Community and Technical College, so Blue Ridge is going to have a huge part in training the workforce that is needed and going to work very closely with Helsing.
11: So let's talk about that. From the point of the announcement like this, and this is when the public learns about it, I know there are a lot of factors leading up to it. You've done a lot of groundwork, you know, proposals, the potentials, all this. And then to get to the announcement and know that the infrastructure is already being

0: and our, you know, access to all the major markets and the location of DC, I think our partnerships and bringing the right people to the table are what won us this project. Helsing was doing a national search, and Berkeley County won that. So we, you know, are going to be protecting the nation right here from Berkeley County, and that's amazing.
1: So can you break down some of this? Because I know sometimes when we have heavy industry come in or a large business, that there are these pilot programs that come about. Is this just a straight, you know, these folks are coming in and locating here, or was there a bit of a carrot to bring them here aside from just our location?
0: It was they were not offered any pilot from the county at all. They wanted to locate here. They do. We are going to be their first U.S. Presence and their manufacturing facility, which is amazing. And there were no incentives offered from Berkeley County at all.
1: I wanted to give you a chance, and I didn't really give you any heads up on this question, but I've been seeing on social media some folks are starting to get their county tax bills, and there was a bit of a confusion about TIFs and STIFs and whether or not their property taxes were going toward, for example, Project All Star. Yeah.
0: Well, thank you for asking that. I'd like to say that it is on the tax bill listed as a separate tax. It's not a separate tax. It's a tax that everyone was going to pay anyways, and it's basically just now going into a separate bucket. And no, it is not paying for Project All Star. It is going to infrastructure costs approved by the county commission, but it will 100% not build the facility. It is just purposely then put into a separate bucket, and it is on that tax ticket that way. I think to make it easier for
1: as disclosure, maybe to show that, you know, here's where that money is going, because
0: it's not a new tax. It's a tax that everyone would be paying anyways, and it was just the increment that has increased is now going into a separate bucket.
1: So just to clear that up, and the difference between a TIF and a STIF, because the STIF is what is applying for the Sportsplex project.
0: So the TIF is the real property tax. And that can only be used to pay for water, roads, sewer. It can't be used for vertical infrastructure. And that is everything that is funded with a TIF is completely approved by all five county commissioners. And again, it can only pay for infrastructure. Now, the STIF is completely something separate. That is the sales tax that would be generated. And that sales tax generated, yes, can go. And the sales tax is something that the state then would lose, not the county. It's something, again, not a new tax, but everyone pays sales tax when they are out at, you know, different entities. And that sales tax would then be collected to then pay for the infrastructure as well as a vertical construction of the sports complex.
1: So just to clarify, when you talk about the sales tax, this is on sales that are made
0: of the goods.
1: At the sportsplex, right?
0: Yes, only in the district that was created, and that's the 275 acres that's on the west side, and there's currently nothing there. So there's currently no sales tax generated at this moment. But once things start to develop, the sales tax will then be generated and put into a separate bucket, just like the TIF funds, and then can be used for the infrastructure for the project.
1: Anything else you want to say about that particular, you know, because I know people were getting their property taxes and... You know.
0: It is confusing, but I just want to completely reiterate, I don't know, we can do this over and over again, that it's not a new tax. No one is paying additional taxes on the TIF side. I do have to really think, and everyone, the county commission, you know, was forward thinking, and you know, there's a lot of infrastructure that needs to be done, and part of the TIF funds could be used to help with infrastructure needed in Berkeley County. So the county commission was a huge part of that process, and they were on board because that property taxes that they're losing is a part of their budget as well. So,
1: our guest this morning is Jennifer Smith from the Economic Development Authority here in Berkeley County. So let's talk about

0: Project All Star, where do we stand on the calendar right now?
1: So Project All Star, we are currently looking at a lot of the infrastructure and what is needed to get the infrastructure prepared for the West Side.
0: There's probably not a lot you can say yet.
1: Well, we are currently looking at the TIF and figuring out what the bond projections are and what we could bond out for infrastructure. We are also looking at some water infrastructure that's also needed because there isn't water on the West Side. So I know one of the questions originally was, were we, you know, going to do like a sewer and things like that? No, we will be bringing water from the East Side to the West Side of 81. And that's a huge lift. It's about $19 million to do that. So we're currently just, you know, reviewing all of our funds and how we can make it work. But everything has officially been approved from the state, and the governor officially signed the STIF bill. And once everything is, you know, fully operational and running, I think it's going to be a great asset. Again, it's going to be the basketball, volleyball. I think the biggest piece to it is also the 4,000 event center space as well, that can host up to 4,000 people. I think we don't have anything like that in Berkeley County, and I know there's a lot of events that happen outside of our own state just so employers can have events as well.
0: Do you have a developer or someone who is going to manage this whole development of the actual Sportsplex identified?
1: So the Berkeley County Development Authority will be the master developer. We do have to RFQ for a sub-developer of the 275 acres. We do have a company that will run the sports complex itself, and that is the sports facility company. So they operate about 93 other facilities in the United States, and they will be the operator.
0: Realistically, when do you think this might open? Is that an unfair question?
1: It's not an unfair question. So we were targeting about 2028,
0: 2029. Wow.
1: And that's being progressive, but we're...
0: Is that being optimistic?
1: Yes.
0: Our guest this morning, Berkeley County Economic Authority Director Jennifer Smith. Now, I know we bring you in for the big announcements, but you also do a lot in trying to boost small business. Are there any small businesses, their ideas that come through your office?
1: Yes. So we work with a lot of small businesses, and I have a great team. Leslie Gant also works with a lot of businesses, and she works on the retention side. Leslie, you know, we make sure we want to be the connector of resources. So there's a lot of businesses out there that, you know, maybe they're small businesses that don't have a lot of marketing funds. We do offer the ability to do a spotlight on your business to help you with the marketing. So if anyone would be interested in that, Leslie Gant is the one who does all the marketing videos with us. And we do work with Thad Reed, and he does a great job producing those videos. But it's just a great way to help promote businesses as well.
0: And just a quick question when we finish. I know it's about balance. You live here in the community too, mm-hmm. and you don't want to have everything be heavy industry or, you know, big AI drone manufacturers. It has to be a balance, right?
1: Absolutely. So diversification is great. I think, you know, Berkeley County has always been known for manufacturing, and, you know, the industry is changing. And that is also helping, you know, us attract these larger businesses as well, and also small businesses that come as a piece to the other companies as well.
0: Jennifer, how can folks find out more about what's going on at the Berkeley County Economic Development Authority?
1: So you can visit our website. It's www.developmentauthority.com, and all of our information is there. If you need a site, we have available sites on our website, and there's many other programs that we offer. There's also something called Boost Berkeley that we host, and we partner with Blue Ridge Community and Technical College for that, where businesses, again, we just want to be the connector of resources.
0: appreciate it. Thanks for being on with us today.
1: Right. You're welcome. Thank you for having me.
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0: Welcome back into Panhandle Live. It is the Wednesday edition. I had to think about that. We have the weather on our mind, and you never know where it's going to go here in the Panhandle, but we do know the temps are going to spike. And here to tell us about what we might be able to expect, West Virginia Eastern Panhandle Weather's Will Astle joins us. Good morning.
13: Hi, good morning.
0: Good morning. So how bad is it going to get today?
13: Well, it's going to be short-lived, so it's only going to be a couple of days that's going to be pretty hot. We could have heat indices today between 105 and 107, but it should cool off a little bit tomorrow. And when I say cool off a couple of degrees because of some clouds and maybe a random thunderstorm in the afternoon. But today is the main day where you need to stay hydrated and take it easy outside.
0: So what is a day like today like for your perspective? I know you're probably putting some maps out in that, but is there anything on today or following that you're going to be really warning your followers about?
13: Well, we posted up the heat advisory yesterday when it came out. Of course, we want people to stay hydrated and not overexert themselves outside today, because with heat like we're going to feel today, it can really sneak up on you, and the sun zaps you, and it really can hit you pretty quick. And then we're looking ahead to the weekend, where we could have some strong to severe storms on Saturday.
0: So that's what you just sneaked that in. But so when should folks really start paying attention to the weather and especially your page this week? Are you thinking maybe Friday you'll start to see some of those watches come out?
13: Well, I don't know if we're going to have, you know, watch criteria on Saturday. Right now, the Storm Prediction Center just has general thunderstorms forecast, but they could upgrade that to a marginal threat of severe storms, which is a level 2 out of 5 for Saturday. And that could happen on Friday, but the Storm Prediction Center updates their severe risks several times a day.
0: And I know you watch a lot of the drought monitors and all of that. We just got messaging from the USDA through the West Virginia Department of Agriculture that there's a map of the state and 25 counties are, you know, have some drought concerns to the point that the USDA might release special loans to them. The only one in the panhandle in our, you know, our listening area was Morgan County, but I'm sure there are some in your greater, in your coverage area, because you cover 8 counties in the panhandle. Is that something that really gets on your radar as a weather guy?
13: It does, because we have farmers and agriculture people that'll reach out to us and say, hey, can I cut hay today? You know, can we go out and do this today? And I try and give them the hyper-focused forecast that they need so they can do what they need to do to get their crops in and get their grass cut and get their hay cut. But as of July 9th, which was the last drought monitor update, Berkeley and Jefferson are in a D2, which is considered a severe drought, and the rest of my coverage area is in a D1 moderate. So we definitely could use a prolonged steady rain. And unfortunately, that doesn't look to happen, you know, until we get a tropical system that might come later in the summer into the early fall. But, you know, the thunderstorms that drop 2 inches of rain an hour, you know, that really, it doesn't help the farmers, because a great amount of that water immediately goes to runoff. It doesn't actually soak down into the soil and get into the groundwater. So it's definitely been a tough couple years for our agricultural friends, and our heart really goes out to them for that.
0: So Will Astle is with us, West Virginia Eastern Panhandle Weather. How can folks find out more about your page and set us up again for when people really need to be paying attention for this weekend?
13: Absolutely. They can find me on Facebook at WV Eastern Panhandle Weather and my website at www.wvepw.com. And basically a synopsis for the next couple of days. Moderately dangerous heat today with heat indices of 105 to 107. Thunderstorm chance tomorrow, but not expecting severe. Anytime you have this kind of heat and humidity, you can expect an afternoon pop-up storm, and any rain we get will be greatly appreciated. But the greatest threat right now looks to be Saturday, and that storminess could extend into next week as we have a couple more weather makers that will be moving down from the northwest.
0: Well, thanks for everything you do. And, of course, you can find his work at WV Eastern Panhandle Weather. Will Astle, thanks for spending some time with us today.
13: As always, it's a pleasure to have you on.
0: Take care. 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We're going to get the drill down on that, because I believe Jason Johnson may be one of our guests at the very end of the show, talking about that 30 years, 30K Feel the Love Ultimate giveaway. I might bend their ear too about staying cool if your system is on the fritz. I know they do a lot of stuff if they are called out for an emergency, especially in the winter. They try to provide heaters, but you know, what do you do when it's going to be 100 degrees out and it feels like temperature 105 and your AC decides not doing it? I'm not going to do it, your AC says. So we're going to have them on a little later on in the show to talk about that. Maybe we'll learn about some of our own AC maintenance. We really appreciate them being on. Appreciate Will Astle being on to tell us what to expect today. This is, as he said, one of those days you really need to be mindful, limit your time outdoors. And I've been saying this season, pre-hydrate. And as I told our daughter, you know, make sure you've got water in your car wherever you're going, even if it's a 15-minute drive, because you never know if you're going to get stuck in traffic. So that's your PSA for the day. More Panhandle Live is coming up. Stay with us after this bottom of the hour news break.
14: West Virginia Metro News, I'm Jeff Jenkins. The state DEP has issued an enforcement order on the company that's preparing property for a data center in Mason County. The unilateral order says Monarch Cloud Campus must immediately repair and strengthen the stormwater controls that failed, install additional erosion and sediment controls where needed, and take whatever actions are necessary to prevent similar releases from recurring in the future. Two storms since late May have sent mud and water from the site into a nearby community. Monarch has responded saying it's cooperating with the DEP. Meanwhile, the DEP hears concerns from Eastern Kanawha County residents over a proposed plant's arrival.
15: Children's health, oversight, and emissions. Those are all concerns that residents in the town of Bell have about the proposed Clean Seas plant. The plant is planned at the former 84 Lumber Building. Clean Seas uses a process called pyrolysis, breaking down plastics in extreme heat to repurpose them. Over 50 Bell residents attended a town hall meeting Tuesday, including Eric Carruthers.
16: Commercial plastic pyrolysis remains an unproven process at commercial scale in the U.S.
15: Clean Seas is seeking an air quality permit for the facility. The hearing was required as part of the DEP's evaluation whether to grant that permit or not. I'm Jack Carlson, WVMetroNews.com.
14: The two-day 2026 Student Success Summit gets started later this morning in Charleston. More than 500 educators, counselors, administrators, all will be on hand. 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
17: 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Oh, come on, use your head! 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
14: A utility worker being treated for injuries after suffering an electric shock while working on fiber internet lines in Marshall County. The worker came in contact with a live electric line while working in the Sally's Backbone area. On Tuesday, the 32-year-old man is hospitalized. A Charleston man now faces 1 to 5 years in prison after pleading guilty to firing a gun outside of Laidley Field in Charleston during a track meet in May. 20-year-old Ja'Kai Harrison cut a deal with prosecutors, pleaded guilty Tuesday to one of four original counts. From the Metro News Anchor Desk, I'm Jeff Jenkins.
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0: Welcome back into Panhandle Live. It is the Wednesday edition. Didn't have to think that hard about it that time. I guess repeated it so many times at this point. Wednesday edition live from the Hoppy Kirchhoffel Building. And live sitting to my right is Martinsburg's mayor, Kevin Knowles. Good morning.
22: Good morning. You're double duty today, are you?
0: You know, I always say there's something big that I screw up on the board. So far, it hasn't happened, but the show's still young. You guys came in like knights in shining armor. Let me set this up. We got a notice from Bethany House. Actually, their parent company or parent organization, I guess, community
22: networks.
0: Thank you. We're saying that it was looking kind of dire because their major funding source had established what kind of grants they would get, which was the major part of their operating costs. And I believe it was $110,000 that they were going to get. It wasn't going to be enough to really keep Bethany House going overnight. Help me flesh this story out, and then we'll talk about how you guys were able to help.
22: Well, I could tell you that a few years back, I'm talking about 3 years ago, Bethany House Community Networks, prior to that 3 years ago, would receive close to $350,000from DHHR. And when legislation was passed, my understanding is that they made some changes in DHHR, and DHHR then contracted that to the West Virginia Homeless Coalition to give out those grants. And currently there only is $1.9 million worth of grants for shelters to go throughout the whole state.
0: Wow, for 55 counties.
22: Correct. And again, this is my understanding. If I'm wrong in what I'm saying, I'm open for everybody to give me a call and talk. But I could tell you that some legislators and local individuals stepped up 3 years ago. I believe Craig Blair was front running that at the time, and they were able to get their full allocations through whatever funds that was. I couldn't tell you exactly, but in all sense, we all kind of thought things were being taken care of, and then last year the county gave them $100,000 to help them out, and this year, I was getting some information. I have some personal friends that have gone through Bethany House and Hope House and through Community Networks 12 and 18 years ago that are living wonderful lives. And, one's working as works at Eastridge. Another one is, retired from the service and working and doing stuff at the VA. So I have personal experience as to seeing people going through those services, coming out on the other end. And, we're talking about 32 women and children, a shelter that is the only one in tri-state area. And I get a message that they're starting to cut back on their services. So my first question to them was like, well, what's going on? I made a few phone calls and they told me that they're operating on $18,000 of savings that they did receive a grant for $110,000 from the Homeless Coalition through that fund, but that money does not come in until October.
0: And that's a third of what they...
22: That's a one-third of what they would normally get in the past, is my understanding. There's no way that $18,000 would be able to even keep it open on a part-time basis for any length of a time. So, you know, we put some mechanisms in place. I made some phone calls. I talked to County Commissioner Hardy, and he and I are putting together a meeting with all the legislators, everybody involved, to talk this out, to see if there's anything we all can do as a collective group to make sure that moving forward year to year that this is not going to happen. Their fiscal year started right. in July, and that's where this all kind of came to a head. So, you know, we had received opioid fund money, settlement money over the past couple of years that were very, very cognizant as to who and what we would send, would offer up that money. So, you know, we had like $584,000 left in our allocations that we have currently, and some of that money we've decided to put aside for different things, for in case anything should happen with our social workers through the police department, fire department, and also the new sobering center that opened up with Eastridge. So those monies we've kind of put aside, but we've identified some funds that we can help out in. And this opioid fund money is the perfect organization to really make a big impact because of their background.
0: Tell me why, because I think people, when the settlement was announced and it's, you know, over $1 billion to be distributed to municipalities and counties statewide, and it has some guardrails, some ways that those funds can be used. When we're talking about taking a pot of money and using it for a shelter, how does that fit into that model?
22: Well, I mean, in many different ways, anybody that would be seeking those services could either be affected through a family, whether it be a husband, boyfriend, whatever, that may have had an issue with a substance use disorder, and also some women that are trying to get out of that type of lifestyle and seek recovery. Bethany House is one of those places that can help with that. And, you know, they're very strict on what, you know, they don't allow people to be there if they're using drugs, and they help them find the services that they need, whether it be going to AA or NA meetings or whatever it might take. And so this is perfect because we're also talking about children that are affected probably more than anybody because they don't have that choice.
0: And I was seeing anecdotally people were already saying, and as you mentioned, the fiscal year started at the beginning of July, people were already saying that it was starting to affect the ability for them to have a shelter running full time. And so if you've got a family where it's a mom and a couple of kids, you know, maybe they're okay during the nighttime, but where are they able to go during the day? And today it's going to be 105 degrees, feels like.
22: Well, the only places that they would go would be the community cup in town or the library. I mean, and again, the heat, with not just heat, what if you have rain all day? What do you do? And if it's in the wintertime, what do you do? It's even worse. But, we identified this funding, $132,000, that actually today I'm going to give them a check for half of that to get them up and running. And the services that they offer just makes perfect sense for this type of fund to help it. And again, this is not a fix-all. This is a hopefully a collaborative effort on all elected officials and all of the parties involved, because we are not just talking, this is not a Martinsburg problem, this is a regional problem. These are individuals that are coming from different counties, whether it be Berkeley, Jefferson, or Morgan County, that they're helping out, because there is no women and children's shelter in the tri-state area, and we want to make sure that we're doing everything we can to make sure that those individuals have at least the help to move in the right direction to get them back on their feet.
0: So a heroic effort, obviously. The council as a whole voted to do this. I talked to city manager Andy Blake, and I said, well, whose idea was this? And he said, team effort. Obviously, you said you also have plans in place to collaborate with some of the stakeholders, because this is, you know, a little over $100,000 that will get them through to a certain point. But then there's the next fiscal year and the next fiscal year and the one after that.
22: Yeah, and you're right. And I don't want to call it heroic. I just want to call it the right thing to do. I mean, that's common sense would tell me to say, hey, let's help them out if any way we can. And we have been lucky enough to have that mechanism in place to be able to do that. And I'm fortunate enough to have a council that sees the same need as everybody else. And we're going to see... hopefully the results of, I know that Commissioner Hardy has reached out and said that we're setting up a meeting for sometime in August for all of us to get together and kind of talk this through, see what direction we need to go, who's the best person to go to the governor and say, hey, this is something that really needs to be changed, involve the First Foundation if we need to, but we want to make sure that this is not something that's going to go in year out, because The opioid funds are not ever ending.
0: They're finite.
22: Yeah. There's other organizations too, but this has been the biggest one time funding that we've been able to put out for the opioid funds money, and we're very cognizant as to what is needed in the area, and we know that there are times that organizations need money, but it's very hard to make those decisions. And for me, it's easier for me to make a decision because I've been involved in that aspect of recovery and during my time with the county with the recovery services when the opioid epidemic hit, that we're able to identify needs a little bit better than most.
0: Our guest this morning has been Martinsburg City Mayor Kevin Knowles. We really appreciate you hopping on to talk about this, and congratulations for the city as a whole, the council coming in and helping in a dire moment of need.
22: Yeah, and again, I can't thank the council enough and Andy Blake for everybody that we sat down and were able to put this all together. So thank you.
0: Thanks for hopping on.
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7: The postseason begins today for local American Legion baseball as the Post 14 Hornets play host to Potomac Valley Post 64 in Game 1 of a best-of-three series. Here's Post 14 head coach Tripp Tobin talking more about his team at this point of the year.
9: I think we hit the ball really well. I think we certainly play some great defense. I would like to see us be a little bit better at pitching. I know the stats are really good, but I do believe that when we play, you know, full Beck Beckley or Wheeling or South Charleston or Morgantown or those guys in the state tournament, and our pitching's going to have to turn it up a little bit.
7: Berkeley Post 14 enters the area tournament with a record of 15-5. First pitch this evening will be at 7 p.m. at P.O. Faulkner Park. With sports, I'm Parker Stone.
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0: Welcome back into Panhandle Live. Marcia Kovalik here with you till the top of the hour. Joining me in studio from Johnson & Johnson Heating and Air Conditioning and Plumbing, Jason Johnson. Good morning.
10: Good morning.
0: Thanks for being on.
10: Thank you for having me.
0: It's good timing because it's going to be 100 degrees today with a real feel of about 105. We heard from Will Astle of West Virginia Eastern Panhandle Weather. This is prime time for people's AC units to just give up.
10: Well, unfortunately, yeah. I mean, they're working overtime, you know, so we will have lots of breakdowns, unfortunately, for everybody out there. But we're ready. We're well staffed and well stocked, so we're ready for it.
0: So when you say well stocked, I know in talking to you, probably, you know, in the last decade, that you've made a concerted effort to do warehousing and really get that stock underway because you guys never know what kind of machines you're going to encounter, how old they are. You know, I'm sure you guys have had to get really creative sometimes.
10: We do. You know, we have three people full time in our warehouse now.
0: Wow. And just for the warehouse.
10: Just for the warehouse. I mean, ordering, keeping things straight. You know, they deal with some warranties as well, but it's a full, yeah, it's a operation because we get things like today, there may be 100 different parts to order from 8 different manufacturers, and some of them are under warranty, some of them are back ordered, and so, you know, there's just, and they have to keep on top of that.
0: Yeah.
10: Customers want to know, where's my part? Are you coming? And you know, they need to follow up on that, and so it keeps them very, very busy.
0: In the summertime, about how many emergency calls or like urgent call, maybe not emergencies, but like my heating and air conditioning system is just on the fritz, how many of those calls do you think you get in a day or a week?
10: Well, let's go back when this heat wave just started. And one day during the day is not as bad on that first day. It's that evening. So everybody gets home.
0: Oh.
10: They're at work, right? They don't realize that it's getting warmer and warmer. That first evening we had, I think, 120 calls through our system.
0: Get out.
10: Yeah. So, you know, and we don't have a huge staff working after hours. We are open. I mean, we have the tech running emergency hours after hours. But
0: that's one guy for 120 calls.
10: When we know it's coming that hot, we get some backups, you know, like first string, second string, third. But they were overwhelmed. And, of course, that overwhelmed us for a day or so because the next day 50 calls come. And then, you know, 30 to 50 calls can come in, boom, boom, boom, right after, each day after.
0: And I'm sure a lot of this, as you've mentioned here before, could have been prevented with maintenance.
10: Oh, yeah, a lot of them definitely could have, yes.
0: When we talk to you in the wintertime, I know that sometimes when it gets really frigid out and folks' heating and air conditioning systems are failing, you're able to provide them with maybe some space heaters and things to kind of get them along until you guys can come and fix the problem. Is it that way when it's so crazy hot out as well?
10: It can be. You know, we may have a situation where somebody's needs a part and it's extended out for a wait. So we have our little mobile air conditioners. We keep quite a few of them. So we tag them out and we'll loan them out.
0: Like a library.
10: Yeah, it is. We just loan them out. And then some people are decided that the system is not worth fixing and they need a new system. So we try to get there as soon as we can, sometimes very next day, but that night or something, we'll bring in the mobile ACs and at least give them a couple rooms of cool.
0: Well, and I think that's an important thing to say because I think we sometimes have to rethink the way that we do things whenever it's extremely hot or extremely cool, and maybe think about targeting particular rooms.
10: Yeah, I always usually say the master bedroom, maybe, where you sleep, so you can sleep the bedrooms, and then maybe your main spot, your living room or something. Mm-hmm. At least get those two areas so you have a safe haven to go to, and you're not sweltering the whole time.
0: Everyone congregates. Well, Jason Johnson is with us, and we have talked to you for a number of years about the Feel the Love campaign, where every year you bless someone in the community with a heating and air conditioning, and then it becomes a whole day where you guys come and bless that person, maybe do some mulching and some small home repairs and things like that. And that's been really cool. This year, it's on steroids. The 30 years, 30K Feel the Love Ultimate Giveaway. Talk about where that came from.
10: So, yeah, so this September is 30 years.
0: Congratulations.
10: My dad and I and my mom started the business full time. We had done a few years prior to that part time, but full time 30 years ago this September. So we wanted to feel the love happens at the exact same time right there in October is when we actually do the event. But we're pulling out nominations and things that usually around August, September time. So we're like, how could we put this together, you know? And so that's where we thought 30 years, $30,000 giveaway in value for a new, not only a new heating system, but like what we do for every year, but it's going to be on steroids. Mm-hmm. Yeah.
0: Yeah. And you were talking about lawn care, a free year of J&J's Comfort Club membership, lawn maintenance from J&J's team. Are you going to be out there with a push mower? Someone will.
10: Yes. String trimmers, push mower, mulch, wheelbarrow, shovels, pitchforks, you know, whatever it takes.
0: And this seems to be a little more open because I know in the past we've talked about someone in the community who's been, you know, everyone would know who's really given back, like a teacher or a veteran. The base is open. Like you guys are opening up the nomination to the general public, right?
10: Yes, yes. And it usually is that way, but yeah, we're usually a little bit more specific, like you were saying. So we want as many nominations as we can, and it's going to turn out to be a big, fun event for the reveal.
0: Yeah, careful what you ask for, though, because who has to make the decision?
10: Well, I'm going to put a team of us together.
0: Okay.
10: Yeah, it's not. I don't want it to be all that on me. So it's going to be a team.
0: Right.
10: So, and I'm not going to say a whole lot, but we may have some other prizes as well.
0: Nice. I like hearing that because, you know, I'm sure you guys are going to be hearing a lot of stories of folks who, you know, have lived their lives, done all the right things, and then suddenly they find themselves in need of exactly what you guys are offering, and you wish you could give it out, you know, tenfold, right?
10: Yes, yes.
0: But someone is going to come away the winner of the 30 years, 30K Feel the Love Ultimate Giveaway. Talk about the specifics. I know folks can go to the link on our website, panhandlenewsnetwork.com, and start the process there, but tell us about the timeline.
10: Yeah, so what really needs to happen, they can go to your website and fill out the form, and I want to tell everybody they need to upload those pictures. So I need a picture of the indoor and outdoor unit, just so we know if it's something that we have, right, that Lennox provides, because Lennox provides the equipment. So we do that, and then come going back to this 30 years, we're going to have a big bash at our place at 124 Reliance Road, where J&J lives and breathes every day. September 20th from 12 to 2, we're going to have a big party, and we're going to reveal this winner. So everybody show up, and got to be there, got to be present.
0: You have to be present?
10: Have to be present.
0: Wow.
10: So we're going to pull the name out of the hat. So it's actually, we're going to narrow it down to probably, I don't know, 10 people maybe?
0: Okay. And those 10 people have to be there.
10: They have to be there.
0: And it sounds as though it's to their benefit to do that anyway, because you know, like you said, there might be some consolation prizes that aren't
10: too shabby. I don't think anybody's going to go home empty-handed.
0: How about that? That's what we call a teaser. No. And the work will happen, I'm assuming, in the fall?
10: The work will be happening, I think it's the second weekend of October.
0: Okay. Wow.
10: Yeah.
0: Jason Johnson, this is a big, big deal.
10: It's going to be a lot of fun. So not only in this big party, we're gonna have a lot of fun. We're gonna have food trucks. We're gonna have food. Everything's free. We're covering all this. The radio station, Big Dog 97.5 is gonna be there.
0: Fleroy's
10: gonna be there. We're going to have some fun games. So kids are invited as well. And then the entire J&J staff is going to be there.
0: And you can find more information at our website, panhandlenewsnetwork.com. Jason Johnson, thanks for being our guest this morning. Panhandle Live, we'll be back tomorrow. Talk Line is up next. 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
12: It could be a very testy job interview. I'm Dave Anthony, Fox News.
13: I am exceedingly grateful to President Trump for his trust.
12: Acting Attorney General Todd Blanche at the start of the confirmation hearing tells senators America is safer.
13: We have the lowest murder rate since 1900. Violent crime arrests are up nearly 114%. We've taken almost 5,000 child predators and human traffickers off the streets.
12: Before Blanche spoke, Democratic Senator Dick Durbin was critical.
15: Last year, you declared that the Justice Department was, quote, at war with the federal judiciary.
12: Demanding more information about whether an anti-weaponization fund controversially set up for people who claim to have been targeted by the Biden Justice Department has been permanently closed. And Durbin also accused Blanche of covering up Jeffrey Epstein's sex trafficking investigation files.
15: When scrutiny of the cover-up intensified, you participated in meetings in the White House Situation Room to strategize about how to protect President Trump. Not Epstein survivors, the president.
12: There are two other confirmation hearings this morning for Trump nominees to be directors of national intelligence and the CDC. The U.S. is bombing Iran again, a fifth day in a row, and this time not just at night. Central Command reports the strikes resumed at 1 p.m. Iran time.
16: CENTCOM says the targets are Iranian missile and drone sites, naval capabilities, and coastal defense sites. And this follows seven commercial ships that have been struck crossing the Strait of Hormuz. CENTCOM Commander Admiral Brad Cooper gave a number we hadn't heard yet. Nearly a dozen civilian crew members killed, missing, or injured by the Iranian strikes. And he added, U.S. forces are holding Iran accountable.
12: Fox's Mike Tobin in Tel Aviv. Iran's been firing drones and missiles at Gulf countries targeting American bases the day after a U.S. naval blockade was reimposed around Iran's ports. We got another inflation update this morning. And like consumer prices, wholesale costs also declined last month from May, down 0.3%. The annual wholesale inflation rate also dropped from 6.5% in May to 5.5%. America's listening to Fox News.
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0: With your news update, I'm Marcia Kovalik. There is a heat advisory in effect from 11 this morning to 4 this afternoon. Heat index values could get up to 103 degrees. Hot temperatures and high humidity could cause heat illness. Folks are reminded to drink plenty of fluids, stay in an air-conditioned room, stay out of the sun, and check on relatives and neighbors. Meanwhile, Alert Berkeley has issued a list of cooling stations available in the county, including volunteer fire stations in Back Creek Valley, Baker Heights, Beddington, Hedgesville and South Berkeley, the libraries in Martinsburg, Hedgesville, and Musselman, and the Martinsburg Union Rescue Mission, among others. The city of Martinsburg has approved emergency funding that should help Bethany House remain open and operational through the end of the year. That funding from the opioid settlement allocation. A statement from the city says the funding will preserve critical shelter and support services for women and children experiencing homelessness while stakeholders pursue permanent funding solutions for the organization. Bethany House has been in the Eastern Panhandle since 1986 and can accommodate up to 32 women and children at a time as a 24-hour shelter. The offices of West Virginia's federal prosecutors say they've reached a settlement agreement with WVU Health System following an investigation into how drugs were stored and secured at various facilities around the Mountain State operated by the system. Federal prosecutors say the $4.1 million settlement and three-year memorandum of agreement with WVU Health System, the parent name of WVU Medicine, resolves civil allegations that there were multiple violations of the Federal Controlled Substance Act over a seven-year period. Read more in an article at WVMetroNews.com. West Virginia Secretary of State Chris Warner says there was no reason for the U.S. Department of Justice to sue West Virginia over unredacted voter data. U.S. District Judge Thomas Johnston, a George W. Bush appointee, dismissed a Department of Justice lawsuit over the demand this week.
14: State law is very clear that we can't share private voter data. You know, that's telephone numbers, email addresses, driver's license, social security numbers.
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19: Here is your Panhandle News Network forecast. This afternoon, expect hazy conditions with sweltering heat, reaching a high of 97. Tonight will be partly cloudy, remaining warm and humid with a low of 74. Tomorrow will bring partly sunny skies with sweltering heat once again, reaching a high of 96. Tomorrow night will be partly cloudy with a low of 69. With your Panhandle News Network forecast, I'm meteorologist Joe Lundberg.
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0: Coming up second hour, Metro News Talk Line. Jenny McArdle is going to join us, director of programming with Helsing, investing $50 million over into the Eastern Panhandle. We're going to talk to her coming up second hour. Also, Mike Nolting, WAJR News, host of Talk of the Town on our Metro News affiliate in Morgantown. I misspoke earlier. Harrison County Commission will actually meet later this afternoon, not this morning, to decide the contested House of Delegates race involving incumbent Laura Kimball and challenger Tim McNeely. We'll get an update from Mike coming up second hour as well. Your text to welcome 304-TALK, 304-800-765-TALK, 800-765-8255. You know, yesterday we talked about social media, the toxic environment, and we're eventually going to get into, if not today, probably tomorrow, flock cameras and artificial intelligence and the impact on surveillance and fighting crime. But there are also gems on social media, TJ.
1: What you got?
0: I was watching earlier this morning as I was, I swear, scrolling through the social medias looking for, you know, links and stories and content.
1: Sure.
0: A video of Bigfoot interviewing the bison that flipped the grandfather up in the air there in Yellowstone, getting his side of the story of what went wrong. See, that's what social media and AI is for. Bigfoot interviewing a buffalo.
1: How is that not the lead story in every outlet in America today?
0: See, you know, it doesn't all have to be toxic disagreement and arguments and, you know, nastiness. It can be Bigfoot interviewing a bison. Nothing wrong with that. And we would not have that if not for social media.
1: American ingenuity, innovation at its finest.
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3: The acting attorney general is trying to get the job permanently. I'm Dave Anthony, Fox News.
4: We are keeping America safe.
3: Todd Blanche touting crackdowns on violent crime, drug trafficking, and fraud at his Senate confirmation hearing, and...
4: In recent years, we watched the Justice Department turned against many of you and a former president, and it damaged the public's faith in justice. We are fixing that.
3: But Democratic Senator Dick Durbin accused Blanche of putting President Trump above the law with an IRS settlement.
5: Forever discharging that family and that president from any liability for violating the tax laws.
4: When we enter into settlements like that, we do it with all kinds of people. It's not just President Trump. It doesn't make any of those individuals above the law.
3: Republican Senator John Cornyn pressed Blanche about part of the settlement that's been dropped, an anti-weaponization fund initially set up to pay those who claim they were targeted by the Biden Justice Department.
5: The President of the United States, who is a plaintiff in this lawsuit, has not agreed in writing to delete the weaponization fund, and there's no guarantee that he or one of the other plaintiffs might raise that issue by way of a lawsuit.
3: The acting attorney general replied,
4: there's no fund, so the results of such litigation, whatever it would be, wouldn't be a revival of the fund.
3: The director of national intelligence nominee, Jay Clayton, also being questioned at another Senate hearing. The U.S. is attacking Iran again. Fox's Trey Yingst reports.
6: This morning, U.S. Central Command announced a new wave of strikes against the Iranian regime, going after targets near the Strait of Hormuz. Rare daytime strikes. As the president told Fox News, these strikes will intensify and expand next week. The U.S. blockade of Iranian ports is back in place.
3: And meanwhile, Iran has been targeting U.S. bases, firing drones and missiles at several Gulf countries. 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
9: With your news update, I'm Marcia Kovalik. The city of Martinsburg has approved funding that would keep Bethany House open through the end of the year. Last week, Community Networks Incorporated announced due to funding cuts and staffing challenges, the Bethany House would only be able to operate on a limited schedule. The Bethany House primarily funded through the West Virginia Coalition to End Homelessness, but the coalition announced their funding decisions for shelters in the Mountain State earlier in July, and for fiscal year 26-27, Bethany House was awarded just over $110,000, but Community Networks said due to rising operational costs and limited funding, that wouldn't be enough to offer all of their services at the current level. This week, though, the city of Martinsburg approved that emergency funding that they say should keep Bethany House open through the end of the year. That funding from the opioid settlement allocation. Mayor Kevin Knowles.
10: I have some personal friends that have gone through Bethany House and Hope House and 12 and 18 years ago that are living wonderful lives. And, you know, one works at Eastridge, another one is retired from the service and working and doing stuff at the VA. So I have personal experiences to seeing people going through those services, coming out on the other end. And now we're talking about 32 women and children, a shelter that is the only one in the tri-state area.
9: The Public Service Commission of West Virginia agreed to a plan Tuesday to set aside $60 million for landline telephone service, but reserved the right solely to approve projects upon which the money would be spent. In 2024, Verizon Communications Incorporated and Frontier Communications Parent Incorporated asked the commission to approve Verizon acquiring Frontier and its subsidiaries. In 2025, the commission approved with a requirement that Frontier establish a $60 million escrow account to provide for service and maintenance to landline non-cellular customers or plain old telephone service. The West Virginia Chamber Foundation has announced its finalists for the 2027 West Virginia School Principal of the Year. The chamber will reveal state winners during the Champions of Learning Gala in September. Among the finalists, Alicia Rickelman from Musselman High School. I'm Marcia Kovalik.
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3: Here is your Panhandle News Network forecast. This afternoon, expect hazy conditions with sweltering heat, reaching a high of 97. Tonight will be partly cloudy, remaining warm and humid with a low of 74. Tomorrow will bring partly sunny skies with sweltering heat once again, reaching a high of 96. Tomorrow night will be partly cloudy with a low of 69. With your Panhandle News Network forecast, I'm meteorologist Joe Lundberg.
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0: Second hour of Metro News Talkline, back in the Encova Insurance studios, Dave in Morgantown, TJ in Charleston. Gang's all here. Intern Mila is handling the video stream this morning. Jake supervising Ethan is our audio producer. 800-765-TALK is the phone number, 800-765-8255. You can text the show, 304-TALK-304. Mike Nolting will join us from the WAJR newsroom coming up 11:30 this morning. The latest on the still contested race, the lone contested race from the primary in May. That is in Harrison County for the House of Delegates. We'll get the latest on what's happening there. And we'll get two good soccer minutes from producer Ethan. Spain defeating France yesterday in the World Cup. England and Argentina meeting up in the other semifinal today. Our unqualified, unofficial, and unpaid World Cup correspondent, producer Ethan, will have two good soccer minutes coming up later on this hour. Say good morning once again to our great radio affiliates in and around the state of West Virginia. Also, if you're watching it on the Metro News TV app, Facebook Live, or YouTube, we appreciate that. Don't forget, download the app to your smart TV or mobile device so you can watch this show and all of the other Metro News programming available. Say good morning once again, TJ Meadows down in Charleston. Morning, TJ.
11: Good morning. I have to talk with Ethan. I have to educate this young man on how to do a better job of negotiating something for himself. I mean, unqualified, unpaid, okay, fine, but unpaid? I'm a capitalist, man. I don't know how I feel about that. But well, get with this young man, you know?
0: You know, it was his first negotiation. Maybe next World Cup, you know, we'll throw a couple of bucks his way.
11: Okay,
0: all right. Or at least a Wendy's gift card or something. All right, Ethan coming up a little bit later this hour. Earlier this week, Governor Morrisey was at Blue Ridge Community and Technical College in the Eastern Panhandle in Berkeley County, announcing an investment into Berkeley County. Helsing announcing an initial $50 million investment to set up operations there. Helsing is a leading European defense technology company headquartered in Germany that specializes in artificial intelligence and autonomous military systems. Joining us this morning is the director of programming with Helsing, Jenny McCardle. Jenny, good morning. Thanks for joining us.
12: Thank you. It's great to be here.
0: Absolutely. So what made Berkeley County, West Virginia, an attractive place to set up operations?
12: Well, we ran a nationwide search to figure out where we should house our first production facility. And there are a range of reasons why West Virginia continuously rose to the top. Obviously, the manufacturing heritage within West Virginia mattered to us. The speed of business that Governor Morrisey is trying to push right now was fundamentally appealing to us. We're a company that moves incredibly fast. We actually started the process to decide where to home manufacturing in early April. So this entire process was incredibly quick. So that clearly appealed to us. Berkeley County in particular, we really liked the facilities that were available. The people were incredibly welcoming. And we just felt that between the Blue Ridge Community and Technical College and access to WVU, that we would have the talent that we needed to be able to create these cutting edge capabilities. So just it became a no-brainer.
11: Jenny, welcome to West Virginia. Thank you for your investment in this state. Your primary product, the HX2 A1 enabled strike drone. That sounds incredibly impressive to me. Help me understand the timeline here. When can we actually expect for the first one to roll off the line, so to speak, in Berkeley County? How quick will you move when it comes to actual production?
12: Yeah, great question. The plan is to have an initial operating capability in November of this year. So we're hoping to break ground in early August. We're actually going to get bids

0: national security experience for the role of Director of National Intelligence.
1: I've acted as the principal liaison with senior officials at Treasury, State, and the Department of War on matters of national security. As chairman of the SEC, I advise the intelligence community on various matters.
0: The Democratic ranking member on the Senate Intelligence Committee, Mark Warner, has expressed concerns about Clinton's experience.
2: You commit that the ODNI's decisions and analysis will remain free from political pressure and conspiracy theories.
0: Clinton said the job is to give the president and lawmakers the best prepared intelligence he possibly can.
3: Fox's Jessica Rosenthal. The U.S. launching rare daytime strikes on Iran after four nights of airstrikes.
4: The narrative from the U.S. is that they have been hitting the capabilities of Iran to menace shipping in the Strait of Hormuz, and that follows seven commercial ships that were hit crossing the strait. U.S. Admiral Brad Cooper says nearly a dozen crew members are missing, killed or injured by the Iranian strikes.
3: Fox's Mike Tobin in Tel Aviv. The president says U.S. strikes will intensify. 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
7: With your news update, I'm Marcia Kovalik. There is a heat advisory in effect from 11 this morning to 4 this afternoon. West Virginia Eastern Panhandle weather's Will Astle.
8: It's going to be short-lived, so it's only going to be a couple of days. It's going to be pretty hot. We could have heat indices today between 105 and 107, but it should cool off a little bit tomorrow because of some clouds and maybe a random thunderstorm in the afternoon. But today is the main day where you need to stay hydrated and take it easy outside.
7: Hot temperatures and high humidity could cause heat illness. Folks are reminded to drink plenty of fluids, stay in an air-conditioned room, stay out of the sun, and check on relatives and neighbors. Meanwhile, Alert Berkeley has issued a list of cooling stations available in the county, including volunteer fire stations in Back Creek Valley, Baker Heights, Beddington, Hedgesville, and South Berkeley. The libraries in Martinsburg, Hedgesville, and Musselman, and the Martinsburg Union Rescue Mission, among others. The city of Martinsburg has approved emergency funding that should help Bethany House remain open and operational through the end of the year. That funding from the opioid settlement allocation. A statement from the city says the funding will preserve critical shelter and support services for women and children experiencing homelessness while stakeholders pursue permanent funding solutions for the organization. Bethany House has been in the Eastern Panhandle since 1986 and can accommodate up to 32 women and children at a time as a 24-hour shelter. West Virginia Secretary of State Chris Warner says there was no reason for the U.S. Department of Justice to sue West Virginia over unredacted voter data. U.S. District Judge Thomas Johnston, a George W. Bush appointee, dismissed a Department of Justice lawsuit over the demand this week.
9: State law is very clear that we can't share private voter data. That's telephone numbers, email addresses, driver's license, social security numbers.
7: Two Eastern Panhandle counties were in the top five for new business growth around the state. West Virginia Secretary of State Chris Warner released the list this week. Berkeley County was number two with 122 new registrations. Jefferson County rounding out the top five with 74 new registrations. For the Panhandle News Network, I'm Marcia Kovalik.
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10: Here is your Panhandle News Network forecast. This afternoon, expect hazy conditions with sweltering heat, reaching a high of 97. Tonight will be partly cloudy, remaining warm and humid with a low of 74. Tomorrow will bring partly sunny skies with sweltering heat once again, reaching a high of 96. Tomorrow night will be partly cloudy with a low of 69. With your Panhandle News Network forecast, I'm meteorologist Joe Lundberg.

0: purposes as Democrats questioned him over his prior role as the president's personal defense attorney.
1: Fox's Jeff Benasso. Blanche also says he'll follow the law when pressed for a pledge not to send federal agents to polling sites. Today's other hearings for the director of national intelligence and head of the CDC nominees. 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
4: With your news update, I'm Marcia Kovalik. A Berkeley County woman who was out on bail for a DUI is now back in jail, this time facing a number of charges, including attempted murder. 43-year-old Janice Marie Settle is in the Eastern Regional Jail in lieu of $750,000 in bond. Following a high-speed car chase yesterday on U.S. 340 in Jefferson County, during which a Charlestown police cruiser reportedly flipped three times after making contact with that fleeing vehicle. Settle had been arrested on a DUI charge in Berkeley County 10 days prior to Tuesday's crash. You can read more in an article at PanhandleNewsNetwork.com. The city of Martinsburg has approved funding that would keep Bethany House open through the end of the year. Last week, Community Networks Incorporated announced due to funding cuts and staffing challenges, the Bethany House would only be able to operate on a limited schedule. The Bethany House primarily funded through the West Virginia Coalition to End Homelessness, but the coalition announced their funding decisions for shelters in the Mountain State earlier in July, and for fiscal year 26-27, Bethany House was awarded just over $110,000, but Community Networks said due to rising operational costs and limited funding, that wouldn't be enough to offer all of their services at the current level. This week, though, the city of Martinsburg approved that emergency funding that they say should keep Bethany House open through the end of the year. That funding from the opioid settlement allocation. Mayor Kevin Knowles.
5: I have some personal friends that have gone through Bethany House and Hope House and 12 and 18 years ago that are living wonderful lives. And, you know, one works at Eastridge. Another one is, retired from the service and working and doing stuff at the VA. So I have personal experience as to seeing people going through those services, coming out on the other end. And, you know, we're talking about 32 women and children, a shelter that is the only one in the tri-state area.
4: The West Virginia Chamber Foundation has announced its finalists for the 2027 West Virginia School Principal of the Year. The Chamber will reveal state winners during the Champions of Learning Gala in September. Among the finalists, Alicia Rickelman from Musselman High School. I'm Marcia Kovalik.
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6: Here is your Panhandle News Network forecast. This afternoon, expect hazy conditions with very hot and humid weather, reaching a high of 97. Tonight will be partly cloudy and humid with a low of 74. Tomorrow will bring partly sunny skies, remaining hot but less humid with a high of 96. With your Panhandle News Network forecast, I'm meteorologist Joe Lundberg.

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1: 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We're talking about steakhouses, seafood joints, coffee shops, bakeries, mom-and-pop diners, carryouts, top-of-the-line restaurants, Italian, Mexican. 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Let us know just basic information about these places. Is it a place in your hometown? Is it a place that you own? Or is it a place that when you go to said town that you like to visit? Whatever you want to do, it's up to you. 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The more information you can give us, the better. 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If you know the owner's name, the manager's name, someone that we can reach out to, that's good. And why do you think that they deserve to be in the spotlight? I mean, we've done some really, really good places over the last couple of weeks. So last three, we were in no particular order, Summers County, Greenbrier County, and Logan County. And so north, south, east, west, we want to publicize them. Drop us an email again, midday@wvmetronews.com. 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Let's get to Open Line West Virginia. 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You can text 304-TALK-304. This is about the contest that they're hoping to get some sort of a resolution. Don't know whether it'll be the final resolution or not. This legislative race between McNeely and the incumbent Kimball. Text says, who pays for the recount and the contestant ballots? Checks. She should. Well, let me just say that in most cases, the person that is requesting recounts or looks at elections has to put up something akin to a deposit. It's not really called that, but it's something like a deposit. And if the results are not changed, then they don't get the money back. But if they are changed, they get the money back. Best I remember. Anyway, 1-800-765-TALK. That's the phone number. Text 304-TALK-304. Text, I think it was Thomas Jefferson who once said, if one trade is liberty for security, eventually he will have neither, says the text. So having to do, referencing the flock camera uproar, if you will, to be quite fair, Huntington is what's made the news this week because Huntington City Council had that marathon meeting that ended around 4 a.m. It started on Monday evening and ended on Tuesday. Some of the council members, I think, went in clean shaven and came out with beards. The men, anyway, hopefully. This has been kind of in the spotlight in some other cities around the state of West Virginia for a while. And I urge you to go and read T.J. Meadows' commentary if you didn't hear it on the air this morning. He talked about it during the 12 o'clock hour. It's posted at the website, wvmetronews.com. 1-800-765-TALK, text 304-TALK-304. Text, as you're sitting on the toilet suffering from the, let me just say, stomach ailment, that parasite, just remember it was the Republicans led by Trump that cut funding for things like these. Prayers for Jet, the Kanawha County K-9 officer who was stabbed during the standoff yesterday. Yeah, if you're not familiar with the story, we have it posted at the website. Basically what happened in the community of Chilean here in the Kanawha Valley yesterday, there was a stabbing that took place at a convenience store. And apparently the accused in this case went into a home not far from the convenience store, and a standoff with police then materialized, and at one point the police unleashed Jet the canine into the home where the perpetrator is alleged to have stabbed the dog. Now, as of our last report, the dog was in stable condition and is expected to recover. The person, the accused in this case, ended up being shot when they made and killed when they made an aggressive move toward police officers. You can read about it at WVMetroNews.com. But again, I second that. Prayers for Jet. Text says, mark my words, these cameras, like the ones they want in Huntington, are only the beginning of the surveillance state that the Republicans want. Well, again, as I said earlier, if there's been any issue that has united people, Republican, Democrat, liberal, conservative, here lately, it's been this discussion over these flock cameras. I mean, because all sides seem to be coming out against them. You know, and we had a Democrat, as best I understand, one of the city council folks in Huntington that voted for it was a Democrat. And so it's not really a partisan issue, so to speak. There are folks on both sides of the aisle that are yay and nay on these cameras. 1-800-765-TALK, text 304-TALK 304. Text says, Trump derangement syndrome striking again as part of the Todd Blanche confirmation hearings. These people are crazy. I have not had an opportunity to take in much of the Blanche confirmation hearings. I hear just bits and pieces of it, but between noon and three, I'm a little busy. So I just see, you know, kind of what's going on the screen or whatever I can look up during the break. Text says ZMM Architects and Engineers, quality company, good people there. I would agree. I've known Adam for a number of years. Jen Wood, who was on the show, not so long, but it's good. And I think this collaboration with these some of the leading engineering architectural firms, things of that in that sphere, with this company in West Virginia, I think it's going to be a win-win all around. And they're doing some great things around the state of West Virginia. Text, all these rights were taken away during COVID, and T.J. Meadows, at the time, was championing these very actions by the government. His outrage rings a little hollow. Well, T.J. wasn't doing talk radio at that time. Now, he may have referenced it when he was on the show today. I don't know. But, Meadows and I tend to agree on about 99.9% of everything politically. And not even politically, but when it comes to the economy and things of that nature. I've never had that discussion with Meadows. I knew him. I've known him for a number of years. We did not work together at the time. He was not doing talk radio at the time. So I don't know what his thought on the shutdowns would have been. You know my thoughts on it. I mean, I've made it clear on this show, made it clear on my local show in Charleston. I started doing the local show in Charleston, 9 to 10, on our flagship WCHS in May of 2020. And you remember where you were in May of 2020. Many of you within the sound of my voice were at home. You know, because you couldn't work, or if you had a job that you couldn't work remotely. I continued to work because I had that kind of job. Made it a little challenging to get guests in the studio, I'll say that. But I am a big believer that we, meaning the government, and I don't care whether it's Donald Trump or Joe Biden, totally screwed up the COVID thing. I really do, and I think we are going to be recovering from it for years. For years. And I'm not a COVID denier. I'm vaccinated. I go along with all that. But, yeah. So I don't know what, to answer your question, actually, I don't know what TJ's take. I have a feeling I probably do know. Text says, I feel bad for Liam. He has no off season, says the text. Poor Liam. Young man referenced in the public service announcements that air across the network sometime with dad yelling at Liam. Poor Liam. Text, so you caved and went back to social media, huh? LOL, just kidding, glad you did, says the texture. Yeah, it was somebody, and I'm not a UFC fan at all, but somebody on my social media said that my absence from social media went about as well as the Conor McGregor fight did on Saturday night, and I had to Google that to see what it was, because I'm not a UFC guy. I did make the decision to go back, but I'm doing it totally differently. And I've talked enough about it, but and the reasons why I did go back, but I'm back, but not quite like I was before. I'll leave it at that. Text, Chris Warner really impressed me standing up to Trump. Good job, even if he's a Republican, says a texter. Curious why Roane County's $1.44 million penalty from the state wasn't disclosed in the impact statement for closure of recent elementary schools. Was this information left out of public review on purpose? I do not know. 1-800-765-TALK. That's the phone number. Text 304-TALK 304. 16 minutes away from 3 o'clock on a Wednesday afternoon. It is Metro News Midday. I'm Dave Allen. We'll take a break and come back after this.
0: We'll be right back. This is Metro News Midday. Metro News, the voice of West Virginia.
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1: 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Stephanie Pauly, Ryan Nicholson. 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Text, there are Flock cameras everywhere. Even Kanawha County schools have LPR and AI cameras now. They're the same principle as Flock, just a different brand name. Oddly enough, I don't think you'd mind for me telling you this. Shortly after he left our studios today, Talkline co-host TJ Meadows sent Amanda and myself a text from South Charleston, of a giant I don't know anything about these cameras. I know when they've talked about it, I know what is presented as Flock cameras. I don't know if they all look alike, but different brand names, whatever. I don't know anything about it. But he sent a picture of one of those cameras, and he said, "I'm being flocked." And that was in South Charleston. And look, I understand every aspect of the argument on this. I really, really do. We all want safe communities, 100%. There's been a lot of success with these Flock cameras, but there's also a lot of issues as well. And I don't know what the answer is. I mean, I really, really don't. I understand the Fourth Amendment and everything that goes along with it, but also understand the need for public safety. And so I don't know, when you're dealing with this new technology and there's no real playbook to go by, people are just going to have to, I guess, make it up as they go. I mean, to try to figure it out, I guess, because I don't know what the answer is. I really, really don't. And totally unrelated to anything, because it's the way my mind works. I don't know whether you're aware of this or not, but radio stations, television stations, newspapers, we get all kinds of crap from the public sometimes because we publicize DUI checkpoints. And without fail, every time that a media company puts information like that up, you get comments like, why in the world would you publicize it? Why tell the drunks and the drunk? Because it's the law. You have to. And even some companies have even gone as far to say there will be a DUI checkpoint at such and such. And before you say anything, it's the law. It has to be publicized. And it does. You cannot do a DUI checkpoint in the state of West Virginia. Has got to be publicized somewhere. Now, usually it's, social media. It's in the newspaper. It's whatever. And it all kind of goes back to that probable cause thing. You may not like it. And I got at a radio station one time, I got cussed like you wouldn't believe by a woman who called the radio station where I was working at the time. And we didn't announce it on the air, but I think it might have been on our website or our social media or whatever. And this lady called me screaming, calling me everything in the world because her daughter tragically had been killed by a drunk driver. And I completely understand that. But I tried to reason with her and say, it's the law. It has got to be publicized. And again, it kind of sort of related to the whole Flock thing. I don't know what the answer with the Flock thing is. Tech says, so Republicans caused the parasite virus? Kind of like Fauci lied about COVID, says the texter. Well, I was just hoping that we could have more debate on COVID. Texas Dave, it's a fact that the Republicans don't want to help our kids. They are cutting food assistance, health care, school vouchers, public school funding, vaccinations for school kids. I could go on and on. Just take a look at all the cuts. Sad day to be a mountaineer. Thank you for your social media posts. Good stuff. Thank you. Appreciate it. Texas, all Trump is trying to do is keep dead people and illegals from voting, but because it's Trump, people have an issue with it. Well, the problem in West Virginia is that the Secretary of State's office, there were two terms under Secretary of State Mack Warner, and now currently under his brother, Mack did not, could not run for re-election, so his brother Chris ran and won. In that time, and I don't have the exact figures in front of me, 400,000 names have been removed from the voter rolls in West Virginia. 400,000 people that were either dead, people that maybe got married, changed their name, people that hadn't voted in two straight federal elections, so on and so forth. And even then, they don't just remove you. They contact you first and say, hey, you've not voted. In order to clean up the rolls, we're going to take you off. But if you want to stay on, fill out this card. That's what they do. And so there is absolutely zero zilch evidence in the state of West Virginia, none, that any of those things are happening. Now, occasionally you will get a voter fraud case, but it's, to my knowledge, it's not from dead people. Now, I'm from southern West Virginia. I know all of the stereotypes about dead. It may have happened at one time, but the technology, I don't think it happens now, at least not in West Virginia. Texas Dave, everyone that's been asked to testify before Congress has testified, but one, that's Trump. Because he'll perjure himself. He lies so much. Text, like the other texter says, these cameras in Huntington are only the beginning of what they want to do. Text says, Trump should never be allowed on TV or radio. He's a sex offender. I don't know what to tell you there, because he's a president of the United States. And to say that he should not be allowed on television or radio is, well, as long as he's president, he's going to be on television or radio. And even if he's not, and even if he goes to jail, then he's still going to be on television and radio, because it's going to be the hottest interview of the year. All right, we got to take a break and wrap it up. We'll do so right after this.
0: We'll be right back. This is Metro News Midday. Metro News, the voice of West Virginia.
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23: 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Here's Post 14 head coach Tripp Tobin talking more about his team at this point of the year.
24: I think we hit the ball really well. I think we certainly play some great defense. I would like to see us be a little bit better at pitching. I know the stats are really good, but I do believe that when we play, you know, a full Jack Beckley or Wheeling or South Charleston or Morgantown, or those guys in the state tournament, and our pitching's going to have to turn it up a little bit.
23: Berkeley Post 14 enters the area tournament with a record of 15-5. First pitch this evening will be at 7 p.m. at P.O. Faulkner Park. With sports, I'm Parker Stone.
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1: 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Ryan Nicholson, Stephanie Pauly, our producers today. Look who's here, ladies and gentlemen.
25: Yes.
1: Former bass player for the Bay City Rollers.
25: Oh, now that hurt.
1: It's Dave Weekly. Well, they got to have a bass player.
25: I suppose they do.
1: I mean, any of those groups of the 70s, man, the bass was always a really, really big part of
25: we
1: it.
25: We would tour every S-A-T.
1: Yes. You know, okay. Yes, you would. You know, yes, you would. Happy National Hot Dog Day.
25: Oh, I know. You know what? I think I'm showing great personal growth by by not making that the focus of our question of the day.
1: Well, I was going to say, because I follow a lot of radio stations, including our own, and every year without fail, God bless them, you know, it's what goes on your hot dog or who makes the best hot dog. And that's okay. It's all right.
25: I know, but it's kind of like fantasy NASCAR for me. I'm only allowed to use that 10 times.
1: Okay.
25: So I'm pretty much done with the hot dog.
1: On the local show this morning, I had nutrition expert Millie Snyder on, and I told her National Hot Dog Day, just because I knew it would throw her into a rage.
25: Yeah.
1: As much as rage you can get at Millie's age. But anyway, I said, well, tell me about healthy hot dogs. She said she was banging on the table. I hope Ken Tennant didn't hear that. She's banging on the table going, there is no such thing as a healthy hot dog. I said, what about turkey or tofu? She said, no. So,
25: I don't know about that,
1: well,
25: man.
1: She's a nutrition expert.
25: That's true.
1: Yeah.
25: Hey, right. I can get my own expert.
1: Yeah, that's right.
25: I can get my own expert.
1: All right, what are you doing on the show today?
25: Well, we're talking about today is the 20th anniversary of Twitter.
1: It is.
25: You see that?
1: Uh-huh.
25: So, what's the biggest media? What's the biggest event you ever found out first about on Twitter or some other social media platform?
1: Gotcha. All right. Hotline coming up on many of these same Metro News stations. For Stephanie and Ryan, thank you so much. We'll be back to do this whole thing again tomorrow. Till then, have fun and love somebody.
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3: Reassurance on Capitol Hill. Elisa Brady, Fox News. It's a common theme at three confirmation hearings, one of them for Dr. Erica Schwartz, the president's pick to lead the CDC.
4: Schwartz served as deputy surgeon general in the first Trump administration. She's a retired public health service rear admiral, telling Senate Help Committee members today that she's always stood up for what is true and right.
5: You have my assurances that I will do that. I will never betray the science, ever. I will go where the science leads us. I will not have predetermined answers to conclusions.
4: Schwartz commits to restoring trust post-COVID as Democrat lawmakers criticize turnover at the CDC.
3: Fox's Alexandria Hoff, the former CDC director, was ousted after a dispute with the health secretary over vaccine policy. Dr. Schwartz also telling a Senate panel she would look into why mandatory surveillance of cyclospora was ended last year. That's the parasite driving the current outbreak of a stomach illness in more than 30 states, suspected of being linked to lettuce, but the specific source still under investigation. Acting Attorney General Todd Blanche also facing lawmakers, insisting he would not use the Justice Department for political purposes if confirmed as AG. Former federal prosecutor Jay Clayton facing questions from Democratic Senator Mark Warner about his qualifications to be Director of National Intelligence.
6: If you get this job, you're going to have intimacy with all of the nation's top closely guarded secrets.
16: As the U.S. Attorney for the Southern District of New York, I've gained significant national security experience.
3: Clayton says that includes cases involving foreign terrorist groups, counter-espionage, and the abuse of communications platforms. A fifth day of strikes on Iran.
26: President Trump said that the strikes are going to continue and expand against the regime. Well, this morning, U.S. Central Command announced around 6 a.m. Eastern time that they were striking once again during the daytime Iranian territory.
3: Fox's Trey Ying, the president ramping up pressure on Iran to make a deal. 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
30: With your news update, I'm Marcia Kovalik. A Berkeley County woman who was out on bail for a DUI is now back in jail, this time facing a number of charges, including attempted murder. 43-year-old Janice Marie Settle is in the Eastern Regional Jail in lieu of $750,000 in bond following a high-speed car chase yesterday on U.S. 340 in Jefferson County, during which a Charlestown police cruiser reportedly flipped three times after making contact with that fleeing vehicle. Settle had been arrested on a DUI charge in Berkeley County 10 days prior to Tuesday's crash. You can read more in an article at PanhandleNewsNetwork.com. The city of Martinsburg has approved funding that would keep Bethany House open through the end of the year. Last week, Community Networks Incorporated announced due to funding cuts and staffing challenges, the Bethany House would only be able to operate on a limited schedule. The Bethany House primarily funded through the West Virginia Coalition to End Homelessness, but the coalition announced their funding decisions for shelters in the Mountain State earlier in July, and for fiscal year 26-27, Bethany House was awarded just over $110,000, but Community Networks said due to rising operational costs and limited funding, that wouldn't be enough to offer all of their services at the current level. This week, though, the city of Martinsburg approved that emergency funding that they say should keep Bethany House open through the end of the year. The funding from the opioid settlement allocation. Mayor Kevin Knowles.
7: I have some personal friends that have gone through Bethany House and the Hope House and 12 and 18 years ago that are living wonderful lives. And, you know, one works at Eastridge, another one is, retired from the service and working and doing stuff at the VA. So I have personal experience as to seeing people going through those services, coming out on the other end. And, you know, we're talking about 32 women and children, a shelter that is the only one in the tri-state area.
30: The West Virginia Chamber Foundation has announced its finalists for the 2027 West Virginia School Principal of the Year. The Chamber will reveal state winners during the Champions of Learning Gala in September. Among the finalists, Alicia Rickelman from Musselman High School. I'm Marcia Kovalik.
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9: Here is your Panhandle News Network forecast. This afternoon, expect hazy conditions with very hot and humid weather, reaching a high of 97. Tonight will be partly cloudy and humid with a low of 74. Tomorrow will bring partly sunny skies, remaining hot but less humid with a high of 96. With your Panhandle News Network forecast, I'm meteorologist Joe Lundberg.

0: system of turning it into more or less a paid service or whatever. It used to be one of the best places for us to find guests for the show that were really locked into the type of thing that we did. And I mean people that on a national level who just back in its heyday, people on Twitter interacted with you, and we booked a lot of people just by being able to reach out, finding authentic accounts because of their verification system, being able to follow somebody's work and getting somebody on the program like that. It is a useless wasteland for anything like that now.
1: I think you're probably right about that. I forget who it was that first said it, but they said that Twitter had turned basically into America's biggest sports bar. Because that's where you could go. You could always go and find some conversation.
2: Oh, but it doesn't have the benefit of drinks, so it's insufferable conversation.
0: People are drunk on themselves mostly.
2: Yeah, but you go to bars and you have a conversation, and maybe it's a bad conversation, but you don't remember it as bad because you were drunk.
1: All right, let me ask you this now, Ryan. You're not on Twitter. Right?
2: Correct.
1: You've never been on.
2: Never been on.
1: All right. So how do you perceive that social media platform? And like a waste of time, a toxic dump? How do you see it? I mean, is there something that, have you ever been curious about it?
2: It is a place for people who have forgotten how to talk to people in real life.
0: Yeah, it's probably true.
1: That might be pretty accurate. Yeah. Oh, so,
2: kind of like this show.
0: hey.
1: But somehow we're still here.
0: You only have to listen to this show. You don't have to talk to
1: that's
0: us.
1: Right.
0: That's the comfort of this program. That's you don't have to talk.
1: Hey, one quick thing. There's only two games left in the World Cup. We got the semifinal game going on between Argentina and England. So the winner of this game will play Spain in the World Cup final this weekend. And, you know, I like Rebecca Lowe. She is the host of the World Cup. She does a fantastic job on Fox. But, Coop, do you remember back in the before times when you would have hosts talking about sports events and they wouldn't be outright rooting for teams?
0: Oh, yeah.
1: Right. Before, you know, now we sort of know, like, all of these national sports talking heads, we know who their favorite teams are, and they don't have a single problem promoting those on camera.
0: Yeah, I don't know if
1: I'm still kind of trying to get used to that, and I'm not sure I really like it.
0: Yeah, I've read like some media pieces on this and stuff where, you know, people in the industry talk about it among themselves. You know, I don't know if Bill Simmons was the first, but he certainly brought his brand of fandom to the whole thing when he was branching out. And for a while, he was very popular. I mean, and still is, but for a while, was super-duper popular within that space. Yeah, I get where you're coming from there. It is a little weird that you know everybody's, you know, sort of rooting interests and things.
1: So I'm watching this game, and in the pregame, which was very good, Fox has done a fantastic job. I mean, think about this. Yesterday, they had one World Cup semifinal and the All-Star game on the same day. That's pretty amazing, right? So in the pregame show, they were talking about the fact that maybe three-quarters of the fans who are in the building in Atlanta for this game between Messi and Argentina and England are fans of Argentina. And she seemed generally concerned about that. Very concerned about the fact that this could potentially be like a de facto road game for England in this match today. I'm like, did I really need that information?
0: Yeah, that's true. That's probably
1: did I really need to know that? Yeah. Anyway, we'll keep you updated on the game. So when they get the final numbers on this particular game between Argentina and England, it's gonna be really massive. It's gonna be pretty big. And there's no score right now. They are in the 22nd minute. England and Argentina, Messi probably arguably the world's most popular soccer player at the moment, and then England trying to get back to the World Cup final in many, many years. So no score in the 23rd minute. Here is the question of the day, and we've been talking about, I did mention the fact that today is the 20th anniversary of Twitter. Twitter began on this day, July 15th, 2006. So Twitter, now X, officially launched to the public on this date 20 years ago. And if you remember back then, Twitter had a strict 140 character limit. All right. So here's the question of the day, and it is sponsored by Selango Law. What was the first important news event you first found out about on Twitter or another social media platform? What was the first important news event that you first found out about on Twitter or another social media platform? So, to respond to that, and we've already got some pretty interesting takes on this, you can text us 304-TALK 304, 304-8255 304. I'm on Exit Weekly, W-E-E-K-L-E-Y, one word, three E's, W-E-E-K-L-E-Y. And Jeff Jenkins is here for a news update. And Jeff, you're on Twitter quite a bit.
2: I am.
1: You know, that's kind of the way a lot of news, West Virginia-related news, gets passed around these days.
3: Yeah, that's, I've been on there for, I mean, I don't know how long. I think it was a gubernatorial debate over at the Culture Center. Ray Tomlin was involved, our former governor, and someone else, I forget who it was, and we had a former employee of Metro News who came down and said, you need to be on Twitter and tweet about that tonight. And I went, oh, okay, I'm not on Twitter yet. So I went on and,
1: Yeah, and it's not just you and me, but there's a lot of members of the Metro News crew here who are on Twitter and easy to follow. Easy to follow. What's up in the news? What's going on?
3: At the website, wvmetronews.com. Take a little deeper dive into this big grant that WVU is getting for research as it looks ahead to the energy future of the U.S. They'll be working with the University of Pittsburgh and Carnegie Mellon. They're one of the big winners in this from the National Science Foundation. A couple of guests on Talkline earlier today, including President Benson, and take a little deeper dive at that. We also have some crime news today, a disturbing child abuse case out of Webster County, kind of a weird case out of Pennsylvania. Well, actually, out of the Big Bear Lake campground.
1: Hmm.
3: And also, Dave, just got this breaking news here. Just got this from Mike Nolting. The Harrison County Commission has denied the election contest from Laura Kimball, the delegate. So they just denied that, voted to. She officially contested the election results after losing in the primary. Now, she could take that to circuit court, but they have unanimously voted just moments ago to deny her contest of the race.
1: All right. And there will be a story coming post haste.
3: There will be.
1: At the website, and probably a story that will be posted on Twitter.
3: Yeah.
1: A link to the story on Twitter. Jeff, thank you.
3: See ya.
1: Let's take a break. We're coming back with more in a moment.
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2: All right, welcome back to the show. Hour number two, how do you do? Metro News Hotline, keeping you company here in the afternoon in West Virginia. We get going at 306, and we take you through the afternoon all the way to the bitter end, all the way until 6 o'clock. Hey, wherever you're listening to the show today, inside the state of West Virginia or beyond the borders, just trying to get a read on what's going on back home, we hope you're having a good day. We hope you're having a good way. It's a hot one here in Charleston, 90 degrees. So just be aware of that if you're in the Kanawha Valley and you're leaving the house anytime soon. We got a lot of stuff to get into in this particular hour. We'll take a look at what happened in the financial markets. We'll reset our question of the day on the 20th anniversary of the launch of Twitter, now X. Larry Gross is going to join us. Now, normally when Larry comes on, we talk about Mountain Stage, but he's got a very interesting stage show that will be premiering this weekend in Marietta, Ohio, just across the river from the Mountain State. Larry's going to join me here in just a minute. Got the entertainment report coming at 4:25. Coop and I will play pick one today at 4:33. Oh, but Coop, before we get everything started, we got a little breaking news. A little breaking news in the world of sports. Coop, guess who just announced his retirement from the National Football League? That would be one Will Grier.
3: Oh.
2: Will Grier. Remember, remember Will Grier?
3: I wouldn't have guessed that in 30 years if you would have given me
2: guess. I know. Will Grier. Remember Will Grier?
3: Of course.
2: Will Grier was the quarterback at West Virginia the last time the Mountaineers were ranked in the Associated Press
3: Bowl. I wonder if he wishes he played in that bowl game now.
2: Now, see? Haters like
3: I'm not,
2: you.
3: I'm not in the least bit hating. I just wonder
2: gonna hate.
3: If maybe you wish you played in one more meaningful game in your career. Or

0: a historical museum, and they felt like this play, even though they don't put on plays, they usually do what museums do, but they said this was fulfilling their mission of showing the history of the area and reaching out to people and hopefully get them interested.
1: Hey, Larry, we'll only keep you for a couple more minutes, but I did have a couple more questions. Tell me a little bit about the venue.
0: The venue is very sweet. It's a theater at Marietta College. It's called the Herman Arts Center, the Friedrich Theater. It's a very small theater, proscenium, big stage, a small audience area, so everybody will be able to see and hear incredibly well. We're going to probably have 150 to 160, maybe even 170 if we have great demand of chairs in the place. And sound's going to be good. The lighting is good. You'll see and hear. You'll be close to the stage. I can't imagine anybody would be disappointed with any seat in the place.
1: And how big's the cast?
0: The cast is 18. And some of them play multiple roles because there's probably, near 30 characters, maybe even more in the play. So there's three people that play just one character. Everybody else plays more than one character. And that's kind of fun, too, to see that. It's one of those kind of plays where you can see as the set it changes. You'll watch the set being changed a lot of times right in front of your eyes and goes from one place to the other. But we keep it very clear about when we are and where we are. And, you know, basically there's some humor in it. We got some funny songs. We got one song that's called Corn Whiskey Versus Hard Cider.
1: Nice.
0: And it's a lot of fun. Great choreography. So I think it'll be, whether or not you're interested in the history, if you're interested in the history, this definitely got to go. Even if you're not, it's a fun show.
1: And finally, Larry, you know, you have been around the region for a while and you've done these types of projects before. Are any of the people who are in the cast people who you have worked with before, or are all these newcomers to you?
0: They're newcomers to me because I haven't done a lot in theater. I've done some in theater, but not a whole lot. And besides Todd, of course, you know, I've known Todd forever. And
1: sure.
0: We wrote this over some years. But I've known Jack, the director, Jack Colclough, for years, but never worked with him before. And the other people, they range in age from 19, you know, up to in their 40s. And I've seen some of them perform before, but I've never worked with them.
1: All right. Hey, finally, for people who want to get tickets online, how do they do that?
0: It's onevotemusical.com, and you just go to shows and click on whichever show you want to buy, and then they'll do like that always does, and you can pay with your credit card there, and the seat will be held for you. And as I say, if it shows that you can't buy a ticket, like if you try to get a ticket for Friday or Sunday, those shows are mighty close to being sold out. Maybe they are by the time I'm talking. But you try that. Try it again a day or two, because we might open up a few more seats if we've sold out.
1: And I guess with a dress rehearsal tomorrow night for a closed rehearsal, today is the last one, right?
0: This is it. Tonight we have a run-through, and then tomorrow we have another run-through. And tonight it's not going to be a full dress, but there'll be, you know, some parts of costumes will be there. But tomorrow it will be a run-through. It won't be stopped, you know. It's not like a rehearsal. It'll be run-through from beginning to end. And it may be a little ragged. You know, there'll be maybe a miscue or a mislighting cue or something, but that's the point of it. And then the next night, Friday, kaboom, we're off.
1: All right. Larry, thanks for joining us this afternoon. Best of luck with this weekend.
0: Well, thanks a lot, Dave. It's really nice of you guys to give me a time to talk about it here, because I know a lot of people up here, where I'm in Marietta, of course, right now, and a lot of folks listen to you guys up here. And it's not, we got a lot of people coming from Huntington and Charleston, too. So if you feel like a nice little trip, I think you said the other week it's like 80 minutes to get up here.
1: Yeah,
0: and there's great restaurants. It's a lot of fun.
1: Yeah, Marietta is a great town. Larry, thank you. I appreciate it. Larry Gross.
0: Hey, thank you, guys.
1: From Marietta. By the way, we've got a goal. We've got a goal in the World Cup semifinal. England has jumped out in front of Argentina 1-0. A game is in the 62nd minute. Winner of this game will take on Spain in the World Cup final this weekend. But at the moment, England's got the lead on Messi and Argentina 1-0. All right, let's take a break. And when we come back, it'll be time for the Entertainment Report. Stay tuned.
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8: 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On 81 between Winchester, Martinsburg, and Hagerstown, there are no accidents. 70 westbound traffic slows 270 over to 340 in a crash after Braddock Heights before you get to 17 Myersville. Has you pretty slow there. Also, there's a crash on Old National Pike at Edgemont Road. Both directions jammed up for you. 15 leaving Leesburg. It's heavy up and on to Luckett. It's heavy at Point of Rocks and Mountville Road. Route 9, you're lining up for the Berlin Turnpike, Hillsboro, and Harper's Ferry Road. After that to Charlestown and Martinsburg. Traffic's doing okay. I'm Allie Oakley with traffic.
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4: 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New incident on the northbound side of 81 in Bunker Hill. After that, to Martinsburg, you're going to be fine. A little bit heavy there in Hagerstown. Southbound side, traffic slows through a construction zone at Hedgesville Road. 70 westbound, traffic slows 355 over to 340, slowing at South Mountain and through Hagerstown. The rest of the ride to Hancock, it's fine. 15 leaving Leesburg to Luckett's, traffic's heavy. Heavy Point of Rocks, and you're lining up for Mountville Road. Route 9 lining up for the Berlin Turnpike, Hillsboro, and Harbors Ferry Road. Then you're going to be fine into Charlestown, O'Malley, Oakley with traffic.
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10: Sports headlines at 5 o'clock. A furious finish in the World Cup semifinals. Argentina with a pair of late goals, including one in extra time. They lead England now 2-1 with about a minute to play in Atlanta. The winner will play for the World Cup against Spain this weekend. The Dirty Birds are in action tonight at Southern Maryland. And former Penguin Anthony Mantha signs a two-year deal, $9.5 million with the Devils. This is Metro News, the voice of West Virginia.
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11: Waves of strikes against Iran. Elisa Brady, Fox News. The U.S. hitting Iran for a fifth straight day with two rounds of strikes so far today.
12: U.S. Navy and Air Force jets now striking around the clock, including daylight hours, in an effort to bring Iran back to the negotiating table. U.S. forces hit Greater Toom Island outside the Strait of Hormuz for the first time. Iran has controlled it since 1971.
11: Fox's Lucas Tomlinson. President Trump warning of ramped up strikes next week if Iran is unwilling to make a deal, but saying again today they want to make a deal. Members of the U.S. military will have a new annual test added to their required health assessments. Testosterone screenings.
13: I'm authorizing a new screening program for testosterone deficiency for our service members, ensuring you have the right testosterone levels to operate at your absolute best.
11: In a video announcement, Secretary Pete Hegseth noting that testosterone levels often naturally drop with age. The screening will only be required for service members 30 and older, and if treatment is recommended, receiving it will be up to the service member. Hegseth also says this is not about artificial enhancement. The president says not so fast after a plan to limit vehicle stops by immigration enforcement agents, at least temporarily. President Trump posting ICE cannot give up on the tactic.
14: President Trump calling the traffic stop one of the agency's most effective crime-fighting tools, saying without it, ICE would play right into the criminals' hands. DHS says agents use the stops because you don't need a judicial warrant like you do if you go into someone's house. So that's why it's such a big tactic. The debate follows two fatal ICE-involved shootings in less than 1 week.
11: Fox's Alexis McAdams. At the World Cup, Argentina just taking a 2-1 lead over England in stoppage time of their semifinal. 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
19: With your news update, I'm Marcia Kovalik. A Berkeley County woman who was out on bail for a DUI is now back in jail, this time facing a number of charges, including attempted murder. 43-year-old Janice Marie Settle is in the Eastern Regional Jail in lieu of $750,000 in bond. Following a high-speed car chase yesterday on U.S. 340 in Jefferson County, during which a Charlestown police cruiser reportedly flipped three times after making contact with that fleeing vehicle, Settle had been arrested on a DUI charge in Berkeley County 10 days prior to Tuesday's crash. You can read more in an article at PanhandleNewsNetwork.com. The city of Martinsburg has approved funding that would keep Bethany House open through the end of the year. Last week, Community Networks Incorporated announced due to funding cuts and staffing challenges, the Bethany House would only be able to operate on a limited schedule. The Bethany House primarily funded through the West Virginia Coalition to End Homelessness, but the coalition announced their funding decisions for shelters in the Mountain State earlier in July, and for fiscal year 26-27, Bethany House was awarded just over $110,000, but Community Networks said due to rising operational costs and limited funding, that wouldn't be enough to offer all of their services at the current level. This week, though, the city of Martinsburg approved that emergency funding that they say should keep Bethany House open through the end of the year. That funding from the opioid settlement allocation. Mayor Kevin Knowles.
20: I have some personal friends that have gone through Bethany House and Hope House and 12 and 18 years ago that are living wonderful lives. And, you know, one works at Eastridge, another one is, retired from the service and working and doing stuff at the VA. So I have personal experience as to seeing people going through those services, coming out on the other end. And now we're talking about 32 women and children, a shelter that is the only one in the tri-state area.
19: The West Virginia Chamber Foundation has announced its finalists for the 2027 West Virginia School Principal of the Year. The Chamber will reveal state winners during the Champions of Learning Gala in September. Among the finalists Alicia Riggleman from Musselman High School. I'm Marcia Kovalik.
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2: Here is your Panhandle News Network forecast. Tonight, expect partly cloudy skies with humidity in the air and a low of 74. Tomorrow will bring partly sunny conditions with hot temperatures and lower humidity reaching a high of 96. Tomorrow night will be hazy with a low of 69. With your Panhandle News Network forecast, I'm meteorologist Jason Caterina.

0: the Big 12 and second team all conference and horns down and the tens of thousands of social media followers. If you would have said, hey, this guy's going to be in the league for 7 years and he's only going to start two games, would he admit that that was a good career? I'm going to guess he would say no.
1: No, probably not.
0: I'd probably say no. Anyway, that's a wrap for Will Grier. He's retired from the NFL at the age of 31. Let's take a break, and when we come back, we'll play In or Out. Stay tuned.
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15: 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Traffic is going to slow at the West Virginia-Virginia line to an accident in Bunker Hill. Southbound side, you got construction at Hedgesville Road. Northbound side of 81 north of Halfway Boulevard, traffic's heavy. 70 westbound, traffic slows 270 over to 340. In Braddock Heights, there was an accident near Edgemont Road. On 70 westbound, heavy at South Mountain and Hagerstown. The rest of the ride to Hancock, it's good. 15 Leesburg to Point of Rocks, heavy traffic. Heavy at Mountville Road. Route 9 out of the Berlin Turnpike. Traffic slows there, just kind of off and on over to Harper's Ferry Road. I'm Allie Oakley with traffic.
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0: So you got to wonder, is that the loudest the Mercedes-Benz Arena has ever been? It's got to be up there. So Messi and Argentina, they are through to the World Cup final where they will meet Spain. You know, this is the first World Cup in 35, 36 years where you had the top four rated teams in the world meeting in the World Cup semifinals. And the games have been excellent. I mean, yesterday you had Spain upsetting France 2-0, and now Argentina coming alive late. They take the heart right out of England and they win the game 2-1. So that is your World Cup final coming up this weekend. Where Argentina trying to go back to back for the first time, I guess, since the Brazilians in terms of winning the World Cup in consecutive events, and they will be taking on Spain. Who, you know what? I'll have to check the. I'm not sure who the favorite will be in this game. You know, wild game where Argentina's got Messi, arguably the world's best known player, going up against Spain and their unbelievable defense that shut down France. So we'll see what happens. See what happens this weekend. Let's see. Oh, the question of the day. We talked about the fact that this is the 20th anniversary of the launch of Twitter. It launched on this date in 2006. So the question of the day was, what was the first important news event you found out about on Twitter or some other social media platform? We've got a bunch of responses to this, and a lot of it's going to go into the follow file. Let me give you a few. Let's see. Here is one from John in Martinsburg. He said, I did get the news about the Vogons from The Hitchhiker's Guide to the Galaxy. I don't know what that is, Coop. Do you know who he was referring to? Was there some sort of news about The Hitchhiker's Guide to the Galaxy that was revealed on Twitter?
1: I think that he's just saying that he's so far out of social media that he still uses The Hitchhiker's Guide. Like, maybe the actual Hitchhiker's Guide and not the book, you know?
0: Here's one, and we've had a lot of response like this. 304-747. David, was on Twitter that I heard that they found where Osama bin Laden was located. Rumors of that was all over Twitter before it was made official by President Obama at the time. Yeah, that's a good one. That is a good one. All right, let's take a break, and we're wrapping it up in just a moment.
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8: The postseason begins today for local American Legion baseball as the Post 14 Hornets play host to Potomac Valley Post 64 in Game 1 of a best-of-three series. Here's Post 14 head coach Tripp Tobin talking more about his team at this point of the year.
9: I think we hit the ball really well. I think we certainly play some great defense. I would like to see us be a little bit better at pitching. I know the stats are really good, but I do believe that when we play, you know, full back to back Lee or Wheeling or South Charleston or Morgantown, or those guys in the state tournament, our pitching's going to have to turn it up a little bit.
8: Berkeley Post 14 enters the area tournament with a record of 15-5. First pitch this evening will be at 7 p.m. at P.O. Faulkner Park. With sports, I'm Parker Stone.
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10: 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On 81, traffic is going to be pretty heavy out of Williamsport to ride up towards 70. 70 westbound traffic slows 270 over to 340, and then you're going to slow it down, Spill Pike to 81, and then you're fine to Hancock. On 15, heavy out of Leesburg, it's just off and on. When you get to Luckett's, traffic is really heavy to Point of Rocks. Lining up at Mountville Road, Route 9 and the Berlin Turnpike, heavy in all directions. Heavy after Percival Road, and that's going to take you over to Harper's Ferry Road. Then you're fine into Charlestown and Martinsburg. Route 7 out of Leesburg, it's really not bad. Going into Berryville and Winchester, I'm Allie Oakley with traffic.
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0: Folks, we're late. We got to get out of here. Stay tuned for the news and sports line. I'm Dave Weekly. I'll talk to you tomorrow. This is Metro News, the voice of West Virginia.
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12: Hellfire missiles deployed. I'm Lisa Lacerra, Fox News. The U.S. military says it's disabled a Curacao-flagged oil tanker trying to breach the reimposed blockade on Iranian ports as the U.S. carries out a second round of strikes today against Iran. President Trump saying we will have Iran defeated soon.
13: President updating the war effort at a conference in Pennsylvania of defense and technology executives.
14: That's true with all of the munitions people, actually. Faster, we need a little more speed.
13: President Trump is urging Congress to sign off on a record $1.5 trillion Pentagon budget.
12: Fox's Jared Halpern at the White House. A plan to suspend most vehicle stops by immigration agents is off the table.
15: This morning, President Trump overturned that pause, calling the traffic stops one of the agency's most effective crime-fighting tools, saying without them, ICE would just play right into the criminals' hands. DHS says agents use these traffic stops because you don't need a judicial warrant. It's different than going in someone's house.
12: Fox's Alexis McAdams. Tough questions today from a Senate panel for the man who wants to lead the Justice Department.
16: Acting Attorney General Todd Blanche says he's working to restore public trust in the Justice Department, also highlighting plummeting crime rates nationwide under the Trump administration's DOJ.
17: We are keeping America safe, and we are just getting started. I love this country. I love the Department of Justice.
16: Blanche rejecting accusations that he'd used the department for political purposes as Democrats questioned him over his prior role as the president's personal defense attorney. Republicans largely focused on Blanche's experience as a federal prosecutor.
12: Fox's Jeff Manasso. During the hearing, Blanche insisted the nearly $1.8 billion fund that had been set up to defend the supporters of President Trump was not going forward, but several lawmakers, including Texas Republican John Cornyn, raised concerns that the fund would be resurrected. 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
22: 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There is a heat advisory in effect from 11 this morning to 4 this afternoon. West Virginia Eastern Panhandle Weather's Will Astle.
1: It's going to be short-lived, so it's only going to be a couple of days that's going to be pretty hot. We could have heat indices today between 105 and 107, but it should cool off a little bit tomorrow because of some clouds and maybe a random thunderstorm in the afternoon. But today is the main day where you need to stay hydrated and take it easy outside.
22: Hot temperatures and high humidity could cause heat illness. Folks are reminded to drink plenty of fluids, stay in an air-conditioned room, stay out of the sun, and check on relatives and neighbors. Meanwhile, Alert Berkeley has issued a list of cooling stations available in the county, including volunteer fire stations in Back Creek Valley, Baker Heights, Beddington, Hedgesville, and South Berkeley. The libraries in Martinsburg, Hedgesville, and Musselman, and the Martinsburg Union Rescue Mission, among others. The city of Martinsburg has approved emergency funding that should help Bethany House remain open and operational through the end of the year. That funding from the opioid settlement allocation. A statement from the city says the funding will preserve critical shelter and support services for women and children experiencing homelessness while stakeholders pursue permanent funding solutions for the organization. Bethany House has been in the Eastern Panhandle since 1986 and can accommodate up to 32 women and children at a time as a 24-hour shelter. West Virginia Secretary of State Chris Warner says there was no reason for the U.S. Department of Justice to sue West Virginia over unredacted voter data. U.S. District Judge Thomas Johnston, a George W. Bush appointee, dismissed a Department of Justice lawsuit over the demand this week.
11: State law is very clear that we can't share private voter data. That's telephone numbers, email addresses, driver's license, social security numbers.
22: Two Eastern Panhandle counties were in the top five for new business growth around the state. West Virginia Secretary of State Chris Warner released the list this week. Berkeley County was number two with 122 new registrations. Jefferson County rounding out the top five with 74 new registrations. For the Panhandle News Network, I'm Marcia Kovalik.
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20: Here is your Panhandle News Network forecast. Tonight, expect partly cloudy skies with humidity in the air and a low of 74. Tomorrow will bring partly sunny conditions with hot temperatures and lower humidity reaching a high of 96. Tomorrow night will be hazy with a low of 69. With your Panhandle News Network forecast, I'm meteorologist Jason Caterina.
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24: Hi, everyone, and good evening. We welcome you in across the state of West Virginia and beyond to the CityNet Statewide Sportsline for Wednesday, July 15th, 2026. Brad and Greg with you in the studio tonight. We're glad you're alongside, however you may be listening or watching the show. Coach Hunter, good evening and welcome to you.
25: Good evening, Brad. How are you?
24: Doing great. You? Good. All good in your world?
25: All good. Waiting for this show. You've got another good one. Whoever has been booking our guests has done a fine job this week.
24: We've had a nice week so far, haven't we? Well, you're right. It continues tonight as we're going to talk to Mountaineer basketball freshman Miles Sadler makes his debut on Sportsline. We had him on Three Guys before the game for a deep dive after he'd arrived here in Morgantown, but we're going to get him on Sportsline for the first time this evening. So we'll talk to Miles here in just a few minutes. A lot to catch up with on him, just to get his initial impressions and take on being in Morgantown and college basketball for the first month now that we're involved. I'm anxious to hear from him because I've not seen him since he got back from the Chris Paul Academy. I'm excited to see what that experience was like, where there was 15 of the top point guards in college basketball were invited out to Las Vegas to train with Chris Paul and go through some of those workouts. So that'll be fun to hear from Miles about that experience as well. So we'll get him coming up here in just a few minutes. We also continue to hear discussion about the College Sports Act, and we're seeing some real pushback now from the SEC and the Big Ten as it relates to the bill. And listen, Greg, we knew this was not going to get passed through as it was submitted. There's going to be a lot of back and forth on this, and there continues to be. But yesterday we had Mike Florio on Pro Football Talk on Three Guys Before the Game, and it was one of the areas we dove into is just his take on that from a couple perspectives. One, what does the NFL think about all of this going on in college sports? And it's kind of a different way to look at this. What do they think about the 5-5 players, mm-hmm. right? It's keeping guys in college a little bit longer. Yep. Is that good for the league? Is it bad for the league? We asked Mike his opinion on that. And we also talked to Mike as a former lawyer that focused a lot on employment law, about antitrust exemptions and what that means, and when you get the players a seat at the table, and should you, and will you, and have you. And there was just a bunch of different issues we dove into. So I thought you'd like to hear a couple clips from Mike Florio from yesterday's Three Guys Before the Game, that's available now wherever you get your podcasts, or on YouTube or the Metro News TV app. But we'll give you a little preview of that this evening. Text line's also open all night, 304-825-5304. That's 304-TALK, 304. If you'd like to weigh in, questions or comments, we'd love to hear from you. We'll get into a Gavin Kelly update. He concluded mm-hmm. his run at the World Collegiate Baseball Classic for Team USA. Coach Hunter has an update on how he finished up in the event, which was, spoiler alert, really well. Yeah. Gavin showed up and hit the ball. That's a big surprise, yeah. But we'll talk about that here in just a bit as well. Let's begin with Summer League. Greg, we're in that time of year where we focus intently on the Summer League. And we talked last night, right as we were going off the air, Javon Small and the Memphis Grizzlies were getting ready to play. And you astutely noted that Javon was taking off his warm-up shirt and looked like he was entering the starting lineup for Memphis. We'd asked about, would we see Javon again, because he just played 25-plus minutes the night before. The answer was not only yes, it was a resounding yes. Our guy was a dude last night. Best player on the floor, and it wasn't close. Listen to these numbers. 26 points, 7 assists. He made 5 three-pointers, and he had a highlight dunk to basically end the game. There were just a few seconds left, one of the last possessions. He took it right off the bounce, went in there and put home a hammer dunk Ooh. To finish the game. He was tremendous. 19 of those points in the first half, a bulk of them in the second quarter. But he was really good, Greg, and he just continues to impress me. The more I see him in the Summer League, it's clear when I watch the Summer League, there's a lot of guys there that aren't going to be NBA players, mm-hmm. right? And that's part of what you have to do. You have to fill out rosters, and these are big rosters. So you have some guys that are basically just taking spots. They're not going to be in the league. But there is some talent out there. To me, when I watch Javon, it's clear he's a cut above what everybody else is doing on the floor, which would make sense given he got some run in actual NBA games last year.
25: Yeah, he played significantly, right? Yeah. I mean, he wasn't necessarily a full-time starter with Memphis, but certainly saw a lot of action. And looks like his career is only going upwards. But he wasn't the only Mountaineer who's been in action in the Summer League. Give us a little update on some of the others.
24: Well, I thought Eric Stevenson looked really good as well. I'd say the same thing about him. I watched him play the bulk of the game last night for Denver. He was really good. He had played 27 minutes, so a team high. He had 12 points, made 3 threes, including he started the game with what was a beautiful step-back jumper that basically made the defender fall down. It was really impressive. Knocked it home. Added a team-high 7 rebounds and a team-high 4 assists. I've watched him now in bits of most of last night's game and then parts of a game before that. Same thing with him. Like, you look at him out there and it's like, all right, it's clear who's that guy, because he's better than most guys on the floor. He looks really comfortable. He's doing things other than just hitting open threes now, right? That's what he did in his first couple Summer League runs, and certainly was a specialty for him at West Virginia. But now he's doing things I just mentioned. He's rebounding. He's passing the ball well. He's playing good defense. He looks like a total package as well.
25: Yeah, stepped in the moment I saw, took a really nice charge defensively. So, as you said, he's had a little bit, he was on a two-way contract, 10-day opportunity with Washington. Was that last year, year before, but recently?
24: Yes.
25: What's his future in the NBA? I mean, he can play professionally. Can he play in the NBA for a lengthy stretch? What do you think?
24: It's a great question. It's just about fit, isn't it?
25: Yeah.
24: Right? Because the skill set's there. The size mm-hmm. is there. He's got everything you want. Again, you watch him in these games, and he certainly looks the part. It's simply about finding the right fit for him mm-hmm. and a team that needs him to come in and fill his role. And that's what so many of these roster spots are about. There's only a few stars in the league.
25: Yeah.
24: And you hear guys talk about, we said this earlier this week, they don't need you to come in and average 25 mm-hmm. points a game. Come in and make open shots, make the right pass, mm-hmm. get a couple rebounds, and play defense. So it's a matter of him getting the right spot. And I think for him, you're going to have to evaluate. He's at the stage of his career now where he can evaluate this a little bit and say, is the G League / NBA back and forth the best model for him? Or should he go take some dollars overseas, which he can go make some good money overseas now.
25: Yeah.
24: As established as he is, he's played over there before. He's experienced. He's a scorer, which those foreign teams want in their American players because you only get a couple of them. So I think it's up to him now what's the best opportunity monetarily, not just opportunity-wise.
25: Yeah. So I have it right. Are there five former Mountaineers playing in the Summer League right now? So anyone who wants to turn on. Tucker DeVries obviously finished his career at Indiana, playing with Boston.
24: He's playing really well, by the way. Yeah. He's making shots. And so here's some games tonight of some interest. Yep. Jesse Edwards and the Bucks play tonight, 7:30. That's on Prime Video. The Celtics you just mentioned are at 8 o'clock. So if you're interested in watching not only Tucker, but also what Joe Mazzulla might have mm-hmm. in terms of young guys for his roster next year, they're on ESPN2 at 8 p.m. And then former Kansas Jayhawk Darren Peterson playing tonight for the Utah Jazz. If you're interested in seeing him, 9:30, you've probably seen highlights of him. The NBA game is going to suit him pretty well. He's ultra talented, as we talked about, but he plays this evening as well. So a couple games of interest this evening.
25: So should be good. So obviously.

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4: 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Proud to be the new home of Mountaineer sports. The Martinsburg Bulldogs play here. WEPM Martinsburg and WCST Berkeley Springs.
1: Welcome back in. Sitting at statewide sports line, Brad and Greg with you. 304-8255-304 is a text line if you want to weigh in. We'll get to those here in just a second. But first, Greg, let's say you want to talk a little Mountaineer hoops?
12: Absolutely.
1: And for that, we will head up north of the border to Canada, where our guy, freshman Miles Sadler, is up in town working with some partners, as we mentioned earlier in the show. And he joins us now on the CityNet statewide sports line. Miles, good evening. Welcome to the show. Oh, we lost him. We've been doing so well in technology. Coach Hunter, so well in technology. We're going to have our good thing for us, our crack producer across town is the A-team is in, Joe Nelson.
12: Yep.
1: So he will get Miles back on the line and we'll try it again. Look, he's already done that. He didn't get done singing his praises and we already get him back online. So let's try this again. Let's head up and talk to our guy. Miles Sadler joins us on the CityNet statewide sports line. Miles, are you there?
13: Yes, sir.
1: There he is. Good evening, my guy. How are you?
13: I'm good.
1: All right. Busy day up there in Canada. You got some stuff going on, don't you?
13: Yeah, it's a little NIL.

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